0: She is a member of the South Decatur Junior Senior High, graduating in 2027. Her 4-H projects are very good. Kennedy plans to attend college to study data analysis and analytics while continuing to use the skills and experiences gained through 4-H to make a positive impact in the community. Through her diligent and color salon plans projects, Kennedy has developed confidence, leadership abilities, responsibility, and strong communication skills. One of her favorite 4-H memories is showing goats alongside her sister and sharing the special moments together. She believes the lessons learned throughout 4-H will help her succeed in college, her future career, and any opportunity requires teamwork and collaboration. Kennedy's family began her agricultural journey when she started kindergarten, first showing rabbits before transitioning to dairy goats. Each, the family has grown closer, strengthened their values, and found meaningful opportunities to serve and connect with their family.
1: All right, we're back. We're entering the goat portion of the 52nd annual Tom Swain Memorial Showmanship Contest. We've got a little bit of assortment of goats here. We've got big goats, little goats, down here goats.
2: We do. So we've got some pygmies out here, some Nigerian dwarfs. The down ear dairy goats are
1: Nubians.
2: Nubians. Very good. Very good. I had La Mancha in my head, and I just couldn't.
1: And actually, speaking of that, that could be a La Mancha right here. The first.
2: Those are the ones that have the really, really little ears.
1: Oh, okay.
2: This is a Toggenburg, is what
1: Toggenburg,
2: this one is.
1: Okay.
2: So, I've had to judge a few goat shows. I judged some meat goat shows, and many a times the dairy goats get thrown in. No extra charge, so.
1: Oh, okay.
2: So I've had to make sure I'm at least versed, base-wise in knowing what I'm doing, though it's not uncommon for me to ask the kids afterwards whether I got them right or not, so.
1: All right, well, these should all because you do have a representative of, we have a meat goat show and a dairy goat show. And this is the only species where the corn expert comes in from each side, right?
2: One
1: expert from dairy, one expert from...
2: Correct.
1: And dairy, goats were just added to this contest probably...
2: It's probably been 10 years.
1: I'm going to say 10 years ago.
2: Yes. It was something that... Rob Smith and a few of us, I had actually daughters that we were not in 4-H yet, but I was helping some kids. We were involved in the goat project and it was definitely something that they were working toward, really trying to adopt into it. The goat project has really grown, and it had, even at that point in time, was really a project you could see was going to be evolve and be part of this main livestock barn.
1: Because if you rewind back until the early 80s, there was only a handful of goats here. And the program grew and grew and grew, and there's maybe 100 goats, a couple hundred goats?
2: Yeah, just for history, for those of you out here, the meat goats, which are the red-headed, brown-headed, predominantly white-bodied goats, and then there's some ones that are certainly colored up more than that. Those goats did not even enter the United States until 1993. And so prior to that, the goat show at Decatur County was strictly a dairy goat show and pygmies. So pygmies have been in the United States for a long time and been shown, and then all the dairy breeds had been here. And we were showing dairy wethers, just like we are today. So it was a dairy goat show plus pygmies was really the goat show back in the, prior to probably 2003 or 4 when we probably started our goat show here.
1: Right.
2: So wouldn't have been until we had enough breeders and enough interest to actually start up. And the way that the boar goat or meat goat show started here in DeKalb County was really just an add-on to the dairy goat show. So they created a couple classes and allowed those goats to start coming to DeKalb County. And then over time, that project has just continued to grow in popularity and numbers. And so we've always had a really unique, healthy dairy goat show here at DeKalb County, not necessarily
3: not large numbers. Never.
2: Yes, I mean, and we've had some families that are very involved in showing outside of the county, and so that's helped. Those families have, you know, prior to them being out, brought a lot of numbers. Dairy goats are kind of like the dairy cattle, where there's a segment of them that just show up on show day and go home because they're lactating, they're in milk, and to milk those dairy goats here at the fairgrounds every day while they're here is pretty stressful on them and the exhibitors.
3: That's right.
2: So a lot of these are mechanically milked, and so it's a lot easier to have them at home running, though. In the 90s, it was really, it was just a heyday time. I mean, even in the dairy cattle barn, we had families bringing portable milkers in and milking the cows that were here. It's really kind of it was just a great time in that aspect of it. So, we've got one running loose out here in the ring. We'll see, if Klein can get that thing wrangled or not. So, Klein Lowe. Klein, this is Klein's 10th year in 4-H. So, I was going to afterwards ask him how many times he'd got a chance to be in this. It's not a... that he comes through swine, and swine's a really difficult one to get in. There's just a lot of quality, and not that there isn't in all the rest of them, but there's so much that has to do with the partnership between you and your pig, and a lot of things can kind of play out in that pig showmanship deal. So,
3: not just pigs, but, you know, some of these animals with these show circuits, they're out every weekend, and, you know, they're in a show environment, showmanship environment,
2: yeah,
3: multiple times a year.
2: I would attribute some of my success as a young kid that we were going to Hoosier Beef Congress, and we went to Franklin and Shelbyville and North Vernon, and went to some shows that were before Decatur County's Fair. And like when I showed up as a first year 4-H'er, it was probably my
3: 10th show,
2: maybe, in the ring, and I had 10-year 4-H'ers that I showed against that it was their 10th time in the ring because Decatur County's Fair was the only thing they went to. So we are entering into a time where many of our young showmen that we've got in multiple species might have started at age 5 or 6 showing and might have 4 or 5 years of experience already in their species before their first year of 4-H eligibility. And it really makes it, a big opportunity. They've hit the ground running coming in as young people. And we see it in how many of these have elevated through showmanship in that species. So. That's just a, you know, it's like gymnastics or anything else. I mean, you can get started at a very young age, softball, basketball, whatever you want to say. There's
3: just like shooting free throws.
2: That's right. That's right. It's
3: kicking field goals.
2: It's
3: the more you kick, the better you get.
2: Yeah. And there's no substitute for it. Being in the ring is a unique situational type of environment that, the more you're out here, the more things you learn, things that you do wrong that you're going to watch for or protect yourself from happening again.
3: Right. And that doesn't – and you can't replicate it out in the barnyard.
2: No, you're right. At home, when it's just hard to create those situations.
3: The noise, the baby screaming, you know, just whatever.
2: That's right.
3: Yeah.
2: Being at the fair is you're right. It's got its own set of challenges. There's a lot of distractions, not only for the kids, but for the animals around the ring. Most of these have been here, you know, several days now at the fair, and they're, you know, maybe used to running in a big pen at home, and they've been cooped up in a small pen, and, you know, you get the cattle here after they've been here 3 days, and it's a cool morning, and man, they're just froggy out there. I mean, they feel good. They're ready to kick it up, and and goof off a little bit, and the kid's certainly not ready for them to do that. So,
3: yeah, you can see that in just about every species.
2: Yeah, absolutely. Yeah. So the more you can keep their animals' routine similar, so a lot of these kids be surprised in the morning or evening how many of them are getting out and they're walking these things and getting some mileage in them so that they get some time to get some of that energy out of them so that they can be a lot more predictable when they get out here in the ring. So we're into goats. This is our last species that we're going to do here in our goat show. We've got, as Kevin said, we've got definitely some different breeds represented out here. We've got dairy goats, and we've got meat goats, they call them, or some of them are boar cross. There's some pygmies out here. So we've got a lot of variety in the goat show out here. And so they're kind of continuing to get a chance to... She's talking to the kids, asking them a couple questions, and just get a feel for their general knowledge and how experienced they are in the animal that they brought into the ring. So it's one of the things that's really tough. This, you know, since we started the random draw, is the kids don't really know a lot about the animal because they really got handed an animal, and so being able to recognize what the breed is that you're driving is really only to the advantage of the couple kids that brought their own in. The other ones really have to have some.
4: Earlier in the day, I don't know when that blind draw from.
2: It just happens in the ring, so they're literally finding out once they finish. Once they finished beef, they were finding out what dairy calf they were going to have, and it might be, you know, may have been a Holstein, it might have been a, you know, a Jersey. So they, so as a kid, you know, you kind of want to walk around the barn and be like, hey, what species, what breeds are here? You know, if I get one of these, can I identify it and be able to tell the judge that I'm, you know, in this case, is this a myotonic? Is it a boar cross? There's definitely black headed ones now in the boar side of things. It's something that's evolved. Is there anything that you can, you know about it? And so being able to identify whether you've got a doe or a wether, you know, and some general things about goats in general, gestation or, breeding cycle, or what maybe kind of ingredients would be in their feed, you know, just some stuff like that. That
4: cuts meat.
2: What's that?
4: Cuts meat.
2: Yeah, some cuts. Certainly on some of these species, there, you know, that would be a quick place to go as to where the parts are on them. What are some unique things about a goat that maybe would be different in that breed versus another one? It's hard to know how in depth they are. They're probably not getting that deep
3: in. It's not a quiz bowl. It's a showmanship contest.
2: But here again, it's an opportunity for those kids to interact with a judge and kind of
3: separate yourself.
2: That's right. You can highlight a little of your skills and your confidence. Just how you know, your answer can be given without confidence or with it. And so it's really nice to be able to get a chance to show off some confidence a little bit and maybe give a little in-depth answer to what could be a one-word answer.
3: Sure.
2: And so hopefully those that work with the kids have kind of coached them along on how to optimize their time that they get with the judge.
3: Yes.
2: And some of that's just the kids' personalities that are going to come out. Exactly. And that's really what the judges are looking for. They're wanting to learn more about them and what knowledge they do have about the species that they've got in the ring. But it was intense. It was nerve-wracking to be out here, but at the same time, it was a lot of fun. These kids, by and large, know each other, and it's such a fun competitive environment out here. You know, everybody's got some uncomfortable things that they're doing in the ring because you're showing species that you aren't used to.
3: Yeah.
2: So it really bonds everybody up when we're all in the trenches together. Doing things that we're not comfortable doing. It was a really great memorable experience.
3: Because, I mean, retrospect, right now there's probably eight kids out here that don't show goats.
2: Yes. Yeah. No, I.
3: And there's two that do. Now, yeah. a couple of the other species we kind of alluded to, there might have been where they show multiple species here in the barn, but.
2: Yep.
3: But they're not. There's only two out there holding their own goat.
2: Yes, that's right. And one of the. I was trying to think, looking at the sheet here. Maddie Broussall came through. Now, Tinsley would show goats too, so there'd be three probably out here that really have show goat experience. As we go back through, I was going to look, and some of these, they do have their other species listed, like Klein Lowe is representing pigs, and it was the only project that he is doing here for it. Kinley came in representing swine, but she also has sheep experience, so that was really a benefit to her. Jackson Stevens came in representing sheep, but he's got beef cattle experience and shows cattle at, you know, at a open show and state fair level. Tinsley, we talked about here for sheep, but she really has some goat experience too. And then Hannah Fuel shows in the beef show with her steers as well as in the dairy show. So she's got some diverse experience. So Grady Harrison, another one, shows swine. He's out here representing beef, but he's got swine experience. And Ava Doig is here representing beef, but she's got sheep experience. So we've got a lot. I mean, really, Klein Lowe is one of the few that
3: single species.
2: Yeah, that's right. Klein and Emma Nobby are the two that. Which that used to be, you were in a minority if you showed more than one. Now you're in the minority if you're not. And I'm not saying it's a common denominator to make the contest. You only need to know your one species really well to get in this.
3: That's right.
2: But
3: once you get in,
2: the extra experience is certainly a leg up. And that's all it is. These judges have no idea that these kids
3: they don't know what species they're just letters to them.
2: Correct.
3: So they don't have the knowledge. They don't have the book that we've got.
2: No, that's right. They don't have the playbook.
3: Hey, I'm going to run down these sponsors again. Rotating champion trophy is Joyce Swain, Kenser and family. 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I think we're on our ninth year. We might get invited back.
2: Absolutely. 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
2: 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So Pavey Stockyards in town. Thank you to Alan Meyer and Pavey Stockyards and all that they do. They're big supporters of our auction. For the longest time in the 90s when I was in 4-H, late 80s, Pavey Stockyard sponsored all of the class winning trophies for the swine show. They've been directly involved in the fair for a long time and appreciate their sponsorship here on WTRE. Thank you to WTRE for all that you do being out here at the fair. It's been terrific for the fair to really get highlighted, and they interview a lot of people through the course of the day. I'd encourage those that are listening to make sure that you're tuning in to WTRE through the course of the day and in the evenings.
3: Live at 5.
2: Do a lot of things. Live at 5 out here.
3: I've done live at 5.
2: Yes. Yeah. Pat Kramer was on, I think, yesterday. Did his interview. We've had a lot of outstanding members of 4-H that have been honored through the course of this week.
3: Yeah, they spotlighted some 4-H'ers, I think, every night. And they got a spotlight 4-H'er of the day that they've been promoting. So they've been great support of this fair for ever since, you know, well, even before Kathy and Sandy and Mark bought it. But
2: it's one of the long standing traditions here at Decatur County has been WTRE support. So yeah. we really thank them for that.
3: And you know, they support high school sports and
2: big t-shirt reveal typically is out here, don't they? Do
3: I already did it?
2: All right, what was, and
3: it's a real nice shirt, but I think tomorrow night's their finale night, and that's when you're supposed to, but you can wear any year. If you don't have any year shirt, come to their finale tomorrow.
2: What's the common theme on the shirt?
3: Attitude. That's been going on a long time, too.
2: It has.
3: I mean, don't know how many shirts Emily's done for that.
2: Terrific tradition that's been, and like you said, there's shirts of all years that come out for that, and great tradition, a county fair favorite for a lot of people that will not miss the Attitude Day to be able to wear your WTRE Attitude shirts out here. So thank you so much to them and all that they do to connect the community with what's going on out here at Decatur County's Fair and support these young people and volunteers and just all the aspects that we do out here.
3: Look at that. You see what happened here? We're doing a little swap-a-roo here. Klein went up to that.
2: Oh, yeah. So we're going to move some animals around. Klein had a degree of difficulty here, and so he's going to move to a big hairy goat.
3: That little goat's going to get away from the judge.
2: So... This is some character building. That's a big aspect of this show out here. There's a lot of kids that were on the fence as to whether they wanted to show a pygmy next year that are questioning their decision. So, but they can. There, it's a small goat with a big attitude. So,
3: I probably would have chuckled if it would have got away from the judge. And it was close.
2: Yes, it was close. It did like a 360 in the air.
3: What's what the ballerina twirls on her toes?
2: I think a pirouette. I think you're right. Yeah.
3: I think that's right.
2: Yes. Yeah, it was like a skateboarder in the air there for a second. So
3: I might go more with a ballerina.
2: A ballerina. All right. Yeah. With a beller and everything. So a bellering ballerina. So for those of you late tuning in, we've got Ava Doig and Greedy Harrison out here representing beef, Hannah Fuel and Emma Nobby representing dairy, Tinsley Brusaw and Jackson Stevens representing sheep, Kenley Hill and Klein Lowe representing swine, and Maddie Brusaw and Kennedy Sundell representing the meat goats and dairy goats. So... 10 exhibitors in our 2026 Memorial Tom Swain Showmanship, which is a contest involving 5 species, 2 representatives from each species, and then all those 10 show all 5 species out here in a round robin format. So we are on our 5th stage, our final stage of this contest, and
3: see that
2: our common
3: that
2: denominator
3: is that go to bugger.
2: So it's an elusive one too when it comes to the recatch. The collar, so I think what's interesting is the collar stays on, but that goat gets your hand twisted up enough that it figures
3: it's a
2: out
3: bugger.
2: Oh,
3: I don't know whose goat it is, and I want to apologize for calling your goat a burger. But
2: probably the most intelligent one out there, though. I would say if we did an IQ test, that one's going to take the cake.
3: I'm going to apologize for calling somebody's project a burger, but sometimes you got to call it.
2: Yeah. Well, fool me once, Shame on
3: me.
2: Yeah.
3: Fool me. No.
2: No, you.
3: Oh, yeah.
2: Fool me twice. Shame on me. So.
1: That's right.
3: Somebody's texting.
2: So, Klein breathed a sigh of relief when it got away from a second person, though. It took a little bit of away from that mishap. But we have definitely had animals get away in the ring. Sheep have probably been notorious because they're not on a holder. You're holding them.
3: We've had steers go back to the
2: we've had those instances over time, and it's how you react to it, how you stay calm, keep your attitude up, just be positive.
3: Even if you are frustrated, don't show it.
2: Internalize your frustration as much as you can, for sure. Because these kids are nervous. I mean, there's a lot of good reasons to be nervous out here. She might have asked a couple questions, and I think maybe she's kind of going over what she was looking for in the answer. I'm just by the way that she's kind of lecturing through the kids, I think she's explaining to them what she was looking for in an answer on them. So. Great experience for them out here to really kind of understand what the big picture is. And this will be wrapping up the our final stage here before the judges
3: come back with
2: their cards and we get our final scores. So
3: you were talking about the hogs that run the rail, and we've talked about all this. We've had it all before.
2: We have.

0: have, and you know, and some of those kids have gone on to, you know, the judges have really appreciated how they've handled an uncomfortable situation. And it's not, it doesn't take you out of the running to win. It's really, you've got to kind of go into that with the opportunity to show how you're going to react calmly and cool, and recover back and kind of get your game face back on and act like it really, didn't affect you that much. I think that's what they're looking for in some adversity that these kids run into. So,
1: 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And, I don't know, we might have some more promenade going on, but we'll grab a few commercials here, thank our sponsors, and we'll be right back.
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0: All right, we're back.
1: We're back here at the Decatur County 4-H Fair. We're doing the 52nd annual Tom Swain Memorial Showmanship Contest.
0: And here in a moment, we'll be...
1: Got a chance to run through all of our sponsors. They're doing some calculations.
0: Yeah, so we're here in a moment. We'll be selecting our champion and reserve showman here in the Tom Swain Memorial Showmanship Contest. So they're going to bring all of the exhibitors out, and they're reintroducing those to the crowd. So I want to thank Farm Credit Mid-America, Jackman Animal Clinic, Moffitt Aqua Center, and Pavey Stockyards for being our sponsor. Thank you to WTRE for allowing this broadcast to happen and highlighting these kids here this evening.
1: I know we won't get them all, but I'd like to recognize some of the Tom Swain committee. I see Steve Gunn standing there. Joyce Holkamp's always been very involved in that.
0: And then Heather Kors.
1: Heather Kors.
0: Yep. Those three really are instrumental in really making this contest happen and making some of the modifications. Our judge is going to get ready to make their comments.
7: It has been an honor to come and judge in Decatur County, and you guys have got 10 fabulous 4-H'ers making our job. Oh, fan club, the signs, that's awesome. Sorry, I get strapped easy. It's also a benefit to judge with my friend, Maddie. You guys did an amazing job. You made it very, very hard for us because you were on top of it. The questions we asked, you knew. The facts that we were kind of throwing at you, you were on top of it. So when we stalled and took a little longer, it's because you were making our jobs really hard. So thank you, Decatur County, for teaching your kids very well. This is amazing. Yes, good round of applause. So I'm going to do my series of gratitudes. If you are a family that allowed these fine individuals to use their livestock and or supplies, will you stand up or raise your hands? Let's give them a big round of applause. We greatly appreciate your generosity in allowing them to use your animals and the supplies to make tonight happen. They couldn't do it without animals or supplies, so thank you. Next, extension educators and staff, raise your hand or stand, please. Let's give them a huge round of applause. As a former extension educator, there is so much that goes on behind the scenes that you don't realize until you're in their shoes. So give them a hug, especially if they're not huggers, hug them anyway. Write them a thank you note or just tell them thank you because they devote a lot of hours, a lot of sweat, sometimes tears. I was a choir. And they just put a lot in to make this week happen. So make sure you show the gratitude. Second, if you are a guardian or a parent or a volunteer, please stand and be proud, whether it's this county or another county. Yes. 4-H members, give them a huge round of applause because you couldn't be here without them. They're the ones that are driving you to meetings, driving you to shows, driving you to get your animals, paying for your animals, paying for your feed, making sure you hit deadlines. So make sure you tell all those volunteers and parents and guardians thank you. Give them hugs. Again, they're not huggers, hug them anyway. Last and not, definitely not least, if you are a 4-H member, stand up and be proud. Put your hands up if you're already standing. These young adults are why we are here. You guys make 4-H programs worth it. You make it worth us coming to judge. You make it fun. So congratulate each other and making it through another fair. You have the auction tomorrow, right? So congratulations on making it through another year. Just for the audience, some of the questions that we ask breed ID, we ask ear notching on pigs, we ask gestation period, we ask some random facts, like how much does a gallon of milk weigh? 8.1 pounds. If you don't believe me, go home and weigh a full gallon of milk. What else did we ask? And then some body parts we threw in there. So it's just kind of general knowledge to see how much did they practice and learn. And again, they nailed it, so they made our jobs really hard. Thank you for allowing us to come, and now I'm going to let Maddie talk. Again, thank you guys for letting us come down and watch you guys' show. It was amazing. I am thankful that Janice let me to tag along. Again, give yourself a round of applause. You guys did a fantastic job, and you made our job so complicated. And thank you guys again. So, you want them to talk? Okay, tell us your name, your species, and what year in 4-H you are.
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11: Hannah, I am the dairy representative, one of them. I am a 9-year member, and probably the most memorable part was showing all 14 of my cows.
12: Hi, I'm Kennedy Sundahl. I show dairy goats, and I'm a 9-year member, and my favorite part was getting to teach and learn from all the 4-H'ers for Tom Swain.
9: I'm Tinsley Broussall. This is my 7th year, and I got in through sheep. And my favorite part was getting to teach others how to use the animal.
13: Maddie Broussall. I came from Meat Goats. This is my 9th year. My favorite memory from this fair is walking around with friends and family.
14: Grady Harrison. I show beef. I'm a 6-year member, and my favorite memory is getting Tom Swing for the first time.
15: I'm Emma Navi. I show dairy cattle. I'm a 7th-year member, and my favorite part of the week is just being able to spend time here at the fair and seeing all the animals that all these 4-H'ers put a lot of work into.
16: My name is Jackson Stevens, and I'm a 5th-year 4-H member, and I got in through the sheep.
0: All right, so they're going to got the chance to get kind of some intros on them. See some characters out here. They're handing out T-shirts now. So Heert Family and Coors Cattle Company gave out T-shirts to each one of the kids that are out here.
1: The medallion from
0: Animal Medical Hospital.
1: Yes.
0: So in a moment they're gonna name the reserve champion, and then they'll name the champion here in our 2026.
1: They've got both banners out there. They might trick us.
0: They sure might. So they've got the hardware and all the all of our kings and queens. So
17: there we go. Okay. So outside. Perfect. Did you get your phone? Woo! Did you guys have fun?
18: Yeah.
17: There we go. Are you going to do it again?
18: Yeah.
17: Okay. So, can I get a drum roll for our reserve? And that is Kennedy Sundahl.
1: Sundahl coming in through.
17: 2026 Grand Champion Tom Swain winner is Hannah Fuel.
1: Coming in through dairy.
0: Yeah, and I mentioned earlier that dairy hadn't had many, but Hannah's going to be one of those few dairy kids that has got a chance to get in this, maybe many more to come.
19: Congratulations, sir. Hannah Fuel and Kennedy Sundahl. Congratulations. Job well done. Excellent.
0: That's terrific. Hannah, well-deserved. She's a 9th-year 4-H'er, came through dairy, very involved. As she said, brought 14 head. I think they said they had less than 30 total in the show. So she had
1: 27.
0: Yeah, she had half of them that are here. So, and she is a full contact 4-H'er. I tell you, she's got cattle at home, and it's 100% her deal. She, mom and dad are great support, and they really help her a lot. But she is very, very active in her cattle project, and so it's super honor for her. Congratulations to Hannah. Congratulations to Miss Sundahl for being reserve. It's a tough crew out there. Kennedy did a super job coming in.

0: for them. Congratulations to all those that were involved. We had a lot of young ones in here. Klein Lowe, great job to Klein, getting through the adversity of being out here. He was our 10-year member that we've got out here. So this was the swan song for him, for the fair. And it's a tough way to go out. I feel for him. But he did a super job. Klein came out and he doesn't have a lot of experience in some of those other species, and he really got out here and got after it. And I'm really proud of him for all the hard work that he's done, over the years. He's a very involved, swine showman, very responsible in terms of all the things that he does when it comes to pigs. He's running the show there at their house from a pig show standpoint, and proud to see Klein. He was the only 10-year that we had that was in the drive, and so everybody else that was in the contest is eligible to be back in it next year.
1: The challenge is on.
0: So there's going to be 9 more years of experience that are going to be, you know, potentially going to be certainly back at the fair.
1: We did have how many? 3 9 years? Was that?
0: Yes, I think.
1: So the challenge on for them to make it back and then to try to win it in their 10th year.
0: Correct. Our champion and reserve were both 9-year members. Yeah. So both of them are going to be back again.
1: And then one of the Broussel girls, the 9-9-2, right?
0: Yes, Maddie. Yes. So Maddie's okay. Going to be going into her 10th year. So three 10-year members that were in it this year. Have the potential to be in
1: the
0: next year.
1: The gauntlet's been thrown down.
0: In addition to all of those that were third out or fourth out that are hungry for an opportunity to get in this, that's one thing that's really interesting is from year to year, there is some turnover that happens, and it's situational on how you got along on showmanship day, and the level of competition is just so tough.
2: Yep.
0: It's difficult just to be one of the 10, let alone be one of those top 2 that really catches some hardware today.
1: But we didn't have any first time members this year, but we had, right? No.
0: I think you might.
1: We had first time in Tom Swain, but a second-year member, right?
0: Yes, that's right. We didn't have any first-year 4-H members, but we had some first-time in Tom Swain.
1: Tom Swain.
0: And so, yeah, that was I was trying to think. It was down on that other end. So it would have been maybe Emma Nobby. I think she said that this was her first year that she was in it. Grady Harrison certainly did. He may have been the one that said this was, this was Grady's first time that he's been in. Ava
1: and
0: Doig had been. Oh, yeah. He could have as well.
1: Jackson Stevens. I think that might have been his first year in Tom Swain.
0: Yep. We had a young group, but we had a really, and this could have been, and I wanted to ask Klein, this might be the first time Klein has made it in, on his 10th year. And so, we've got really just Klein that's not going to be eligible next year going out. This is kind of the final event before our auction that's tomorrow. So
1: what time is the auction tomorrow? Do you know?
0: I believe it starts at 1 o'clock. They do a really nice, if you're interested in being part of it, they have a little luncheon before that, for anybody that's interested in supporting these kids and being a part of the buyers group. And then the auction will start, and I do believe rabbits are first, poultry second, and then from there, I'm not sure what those next species are on it, but they do rotate that order, so it changes a little bit every year. But if you've got time and you're interested in supporting the kids, we do have that, and that'll be right here in the show ring, in our main livestock building tomorrow at 1 o'clock.
1: Well, great Tom Swain contest tonight. I want to thank all the viewers, listeners. It's a beautiful day here. I mean, this barn is comfortable.
0: It really is. It really is. And it may be because there's only 102 pigs that were here. You know, there was a time when there was 230 pigs here. I think
1: we crossed 300 a couple times.
0: I know. It was a boatload pigs need water, and they water moves through them, and pens can get dirty, and they just it gets tough to keep everything dry in here when you've got a lot of animals, and this.

0: year is really, it's really gone well. I wouldn't say we had a super hot year, but maybe the fact that we didn't have a lot of rain during the fair helped keep the humidity in the barn generally down. I'll take that theory on. Maybe it's maybe part of what's helped out, but we've had some good cool evenings that's allowed the barn to really open out and air out and kind of get reset on some good air for the next day. So yeah, it's super pleasant in here. So this big monster fan they've got over the show ring, I think when they put that in several years back, that really made a big difference, just stirring this main air. And we've got a plethora of fans on every corner of the show ring, so we're moving some air around here.
1: We got a tractor pull tonight down at the track. We got two for Tuesday on the Midway. Invite everybody to come out, enjoy that. If you can't, come out tomorrow night, free parking. And it'll be the last blast for rides. A lot of the livestock will be dismissed, and by the time people get here, if they don't come to the auction in the morning, been a real good fair, great contest tonight. Thank all the sponsors. We're checking out.
0: All right. Not going to do any interviews. You don't think it was going to work out? I didn't know if you caught anybody or not.
1: I did not. We're hugging and taking pictures. Play some commercials. I don't care. I'll go see if I can find somebody. Second pass.
0: Yeah, no. So to review to everybody how this played out tonight. So our champion this evening is Hannah Fuel. Hannah comes from the dairy. She goes to Greensburg. She'll be a senior here this next year. And Hannah's got probably the longest list of projects that she's involved in. Just been a great 4-H'er and a great mentor to a lot of these young kids that are here, not just in the dairy barn, but she shows dairy beef and participates in the beef show. And so she's been just super. So our reserve champion then was Kennedy Sundell. Kennedy came in through Dairy Goats. Kennedy is at South Decatur, and she as well will be a senior this next year. Kennedy's got just really involved. The Sundell family has been a great one. She's the younger of two sisters, and so it's been super to have her in the contest. So we are going to be graced with Hannah Fuel, our 2026 champion. Hey, we are so proud of you. Congratulations.
2: Thank you.
0: So what a great event. Tell us about your experience and how things were out there.
2: Oh, hot. Definitely hot. This is my fourth year in Tom's Way, and so I was like, well, let's go big or go home this year. I felt a lot more confident because I've done it for so many years. And then we went around, we were practicing quite a bit this morning, and then I went home and took a nap. So, to get my mind off things, and then we came back, studied a little bit, and then we were in the ring.
0: Okay.
2: So, yeah.
0: All right. Of the species, what would you say challenged you the most?
2: Pigs. My pig was running around. Boy, I was like, oh, man.
0: You know, when it started off, that pig was giving you I thought you really came around and got him settled back down. That pig one is really tough because you don't have direct control. Yeah. You're kind of a guider out there. And
2: it's not like my cows.
0: No, that pig can feel some frustration, and so I thought you really you really kind of came around to that. That really showed a lot of maturity out there. So they didn't ask a lot of questions, but the question side of it sounded like it was pretty straightforward.
2: Yeah.
0: And so
2: all thanks to you, I knew most of them.
0: Nah. Well, hey, so this is your opportunity to give a shout out to those that really helped you get here. You know, who do you want to thank for your opportunity to be in Tom Swain?
2: Yeah, most definitely my parents. They've done everything to help me get cattle ready. They were washing cows when I was taking my nap. Katie Vandenberg, she was sat back there and was like, breathe, you're fine, drink water, you're good, go back
0: in. Your therapist.
2: Yes. You taught me a lot of tricks and tips. Just evaluating, and then I knew a bunch of facts because of you when livestock judging. Everyone here, including the 4-H'ers, like even the ones that had the pigs running away, Mason Bowdy, it's okay. We've knocked them out with it.
0: Yeah, so. No, that was great. Well, congratulations. It's a huge honor. We're glad to see your name get carved on this trophy with a long list of others that have come before you. So, Hannah, congratulations, and enjoy the rest of the fair, okay? Appreciate
2: you
0: tuning in with us.
2: Yeah, thank you.
3: Thank you.
0: So Hannah Fuel, our 2026 champion, comes through dairy. Hannah's got, she's a 9-year 4-H'er with a laundry list of other projects she does here at the fair. So excited for, it was her fourth year in it, she said, and so she's really learned just over having some time and ring experience. It's just, there's no substitute for being out here and getting in those situations, and yeah. And no doubt her last 3 years really helped prepare for this one, so.
1: Well, like I said, great contest tonight. Got a little bit more fair to get in, and thanks to all the sponsors. Thank you to WTRE.
0: Yeah, thanks Farm Credit, Mid-America, Jackman Animal Clinic, Moffitt Aqua Systems, and Pavey Stockyards, our sponsors here for the 2026 Memorial Tom Swain Showmanship. 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Thank you to WTRE for all that you do. Kevin Kreitz and Andrew Galk, I thoroughly enjoy being on this with you, Kevin. It's always
3: 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This is WTRE Greensburg.

That's Luke Combs with Be By You. My name is Tori D. Right now, I've got Kiss a Girl by Keith Urban. Two songs that describe why there's such a singleness epidemic these days, because nobody wants to be by another person or with another person, and nobody wants to reach out and kiss the girl they like. All they do is like your story and hope that you slide into their DM.

On Party with Boots Off, my name is Tori D. I got home after the gym and had to just like immediately take my tennis shoes off because my feet hurt. Why? Because I did an extra like hour and a half of cardio yesterday. Why? Because as I was thinking, I'm going to cut my cardio short. I was already there for an hour and a half lifting weights. I needed to do cardio, but I was like, I'll only do like 10, 15 minutes of it. It'll be okay. Then my gym crush walked in. I hadn't seen him all day. Okay. I hadn't seen him in a few days, actually. And so when he walked in, I thought, oh, well, I guess this is a sign that I should stay here. And so I did. And I got all of my steps in for the rest of the week. I'll just say that.

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1: somebody pour me a drink, somebody pour me a smoke,
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0: Dan and Shay are officially wedding crashers. It's Tori D hanging out with you. And back in June, they put on the all call on their social media stories and said, hey, is anybody getting married in the Nashville area? And that is when bride Emily reached out and said, oh my gosh, yes, come sing at my wedding. Come hang out at my wedding. You're so invited. And she thought they would until they ghosted her. And then she was like, well, that's never going to happen. But little did she know that they did not ghost her best friend, Anna, who had seen the same post, reach out to them, and they began coordinating for Dan and Shay to crash Emily's wedding, which is exactly what they did. Emily got a live performance from them, got to hear new unreleased music, and even more special, her mother could not be at her wedding because she was in the ICU recovering from, I think, a surgery, and is a huge Dan and Shay fan, so she was able to get video to send and show back to her mom who couldn't be there.
1: Hey y'all, this is Jackson Dean, and I am very excited that my new song, Make a Liar, is out now.

Have you heard the new song from Russell Dickerson with Fetty Wap? Yeah, the rapper from 2016 who just recently got out of prison. It's called Boots. It's so good. You got to go to Russell's Instagram and check it out.

0: It's Tori D hanging out with you. So if you're like me and you're chronically online and have a horrific addiction to social media, have you noticed that you can see exactly what time somebody viewed your Instagram stories? I updated the app a few days ago, and then all of a sudden when I go and I look at my Instagram stories, I can see like 34 seconds ago, my best friend viewed my story. 3 hours ago, the guy that I have a crush on viewed my story. I don't know if anybody else has this, and I would put it out on my own social media, but then I don't want people to know that I know that they be watching my stories like that. And then I'm like, oh, is this a part of the Instagram Plus that I signed up for, right? Where you get to see like that people are rewatching your stories and you get to view other people's stories anonymously. But they didn't say that this would be part of it. Do you have that? Have you noticed that on your own Instagram?
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Cole saving himself some hassle in the divorce, basically gifting his soon-to-be ex-wife, Bunny XO, their property in Nashville with all the farm animals on it as well. She said she's going to move all of her girlfriends in and live on a compound, which actually sounds amazing.

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1: 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That's Josh Ross with Hate How You Look. So he posted a curious video on his Instagram page, and go check it out, where he's apologizing for his behavior over the weekend. And I was like, what are you talking about? Because it's Josh. Like, what crazy behavior? It's a video of him getting kicked out of a bar, like being belligerent and getting kicked out of a bar. Now, my whole guess is maybe it's promoing for, like, I don't know, a music video or a song coming out, but maybe there's something more to it. Who knows?
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John Morgan with Kid Myself. My name is Tori G. Thinking about the toys that you kept from your childhood, what'd you bring into adulthood with you? I didn't bring any toys, but I did bring my DVD of the Spice Girls movie Spice World, because you couldn't stream it for the longest time. I did hear that they finally got all the rights to the film, so you can start to stream it here pretty soon, which means I may need to get rid of my DVD

0: I've been thinking about a lot lately is, you know, you always see men sliding into the DMs of women on social media. But do women ever do that? Do women ever slide into a man's DMs? And if so, like, how do you do that? Because there's a guy that I'd like to slide into the DMs of, but I just don't know how to even approach him without coming across as like a desperate nerd who can't get a dude. I can. I just don't want the ones that want me. That's my problem. But I want this guy, and I want him to notice me. So then he can slide back into my DMs, if you know what I mean. You know, like, I just want to make the connection. But as a woman in the digital age, I don't know how to do that because I'm a little weird.
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That is Blake Shelton with his new one, Let Him In Anyway. My name is Tori D. Here's a fun fact about Blake Shelton that you may not know. So he loves his Kubotas, okay? And whenever he's in Vegas, whether it's for his residency or concert or just, you know, going to his Vegas Ole Red, he drives a Kubota down the Las Vegas Strip, stops traffic and all, the spectacle of it. Because no matter, like, how serious Blake can be sometimes in his songs and his music, the man has a sense of humor. And I think he should also pursue a career in comedy because of that.

0: Can somebody please tell this lady that there are people waiting with bated breath to see all of the inside wedding details from her marrying Travis Kelce? It's Tori D. It's me. I'm people. I want to know what the dress looked like. I want to know what the shoes look like. I want to know what the interior decor looks like. Like, I don't care about the celebrities anymore. Taylor Swift, I just want to know what the inside of your wedding looked like. Please and thank you.
1: Hey, it's Hudson Westbrook, and this is my song, Painted You Pretty.

0: Johnson Westbrook. You just heard my song, Painted You Pretty.
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0: And Keith is as messed up as me.
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0: Story D, hanging out with you. Now that Alan Jackson has officially retired, do you think he's going to come out and admit, finally, once and for all, that he is the biological father of Zach Topp? Even Zach Topp's parents won't confirm or deny that rumor.
1: Hey, y'all, this is Dustin Lynch, and I just dropped my new song, Easy to Love. Check it out. Easy to Love is about just embracing that wave of life and seeing where it takes you. Y'all ride it with me. This one's Easy to Love. Hope you enjoy it.

0: Hey, I'm Dustin Lynch. And you just heard my new song, Easy to Love. Thanks for listening.
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It's Kiki Garcia hanging with you. What is going on, bestie? I hope you are having a great day. I've got Jelly Roll coming up with Hands Up. I've got Morgan Wallen. And right now, it's Kenny Chesney.

0: All right, bestie. So what are we doing about barbecuing? Okay, I am so tired of not having a barbecue grill in my backyard. I know my husband is trying. We're redoing our backyard, which is something you already know. But he ordered one barbecue. It didn't come because they were out of it, and he still hasn't gotten another one. I haven't had a barbecue all summer long. I know. I am like jonesing for a barbecue at this point. So I came home and one of my neighbors was doing a barbecue, and I swear I just wanted to go over there and join them in their barbecue, but my husband said that was not appropriate, so I couldn't do it. I know, I really wanted to, though.
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right, bestie. I've got great music coming up. I have got Bailey Zimmerman. I've got Darius Rucker, who, by the way, is on the road this summer. I know. So you can go see Darius Rucker if you wanted to. What would you love to hear? Right now, you can text me or you can get in touch with me on social media. Ooh, Kiki needs more coffee. Kiki Garcia 26. Reach out to me.

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0: 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It's Tyler Hubbard, and that was my new single, Land.
1: There's a lot of talk about artificial intelligence these days. But we promise you this, there's nothing artificial about us. 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

What's going on, bestie? It's Kiki Garcia with you, and I've got great music this hour, including Luke Bryan Country, and she knows it. Also, Luke Combs, obviously. It's the Luke Hour. Old Dominion, no

0: Want to save some money the next time you go on vacation? 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Now, I am not a fan of this under normal circumstances, but I am going to see my daughter and I am bringing one because it's going to be really, really hot where we're going and I know I'm going to want water. So I'm sure we're going to be by a pool and I'm sure they're going to have fresh water and I am going to be filling up my Stanley. I knew I bought it at Home Goods for $20 for something and now I'm finally going to get to use it. It, which I'm super excited about.
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Ashley McBride, what if we don't? 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

I just realized we are one step closer to the weekend. I know that is definitely a good thing. It is Kiki Garcia with you. I have got great music on the way. Lainey Wilson, Phone, Keys, Wallet. Do you know the dance yet? I know. I think you do. Riley Green, and right now Lauren Elena with All My Exes.

0: lot of people are going on summer vacation. We still have a lot of summer left. If you want to save some money, there's some things you could do. We talked about bringing a refillable water bottle with us, but what about basic medications? We never leave the house without sleepy Tylenol, regular Tylenol, ibuprofen. I think that's something different. I don't know. Melatonin. 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And don't forget the Pepto-Bismol. I know it sounds so, no one wants to talk about it, but someone always needs it when you're on vacation. It never fails.
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we're going away for a couple of days to see my daughter, and I thought it was kind of goofy. I was thinking about bringing some animal crackers with me because I bought one of those big, big boxes of animal crackers from, I don't know, Costco or Sam's Club, one of those places. But you know what? Bring your own snacks. That made the list as well of things you should bring on vacation with you to save some money. Yeah, since I'm bringing my refillable water bottle this time, I'm fine. But sometimes I bring water bottles with me, too, because you never know.

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know the besties would do this, but can you imagine walking into someone's house and touching their barbecue grill? I know, that is a fee-fi faux pas, and we're going to talk about it coming up in three songs. Right now, Ingrid Andres.

0: Team Brown Music, it's called Woman. So we are well into summer grilling season, and there are some no-nos that you need to keep in mind. First of all, you should never, never, ever, ever touch someone else's grill. Why would you ever do that? There is an episode of Modern Family that is so funny that Phil goes into his father-in-law's house and touches the grill, and everyone's like, ah, what are you doing? Turns out Phil is better at grilling, but still, you're not supposed to do that. That is definitely a fee-fi faux pas. Also, skipping the resting period for meat. Oh my goodness, my husband would have a heart attack. He never lets me do that.
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studio with you. I've got great music on the way from Alexandra Kay, also Chase Matthew, Taylor Swift. So the rumor is that Taylor Swift and Travis Kelce got a puppy. It's fluffy and it's white. I knew you. I knew it. I knew you.

0: Oh my goodness, all the Swifties are coming after me now because I said the title backwards. I'm sorry. I know it's movie music too. Oh, don't be mad at me. I knew it. I knew you. It's Taylor Swift music. Okay, there, I got it right. So a lot of people are saying that Taylor Swift did that movie music because she wants to add an Oscar to her arsenal, I guess you would say, of awards. I don't know. What do you think? Is that true? Is she going to really win an Oscar for that song? Probably. I also heard that she wanted to buy Travis Kelce the cover of People magazine as Sexiest Man Alive, and he actually told her no. I know. Now that I find hard to believe.
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What would you love to hear, Bessie? Kiki Garcia 26, you still have time to get me your request. 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

0: our members rely on and are important to our members in this.
1: CFIRST points to research dollars for land-grant universities like Purdue as being one of those policy programs. Also,
0: you have some updates to rural development title of the Farm Bill. So that's where the broadband dollars and some early child care programs are in there. And then you have one of our biggest ticket items, which is a fix to Proposition 12.
1: That fix to California's Proposition 12, a so-called animal welfare law that veterinarians and pork producers actually say is less safe for their sows, is included in the House version of the Farm Bill, but not the Senate draft. Bozeman has said that he just doesn't have the votes to get it done.
0: The Farm Bill traditionally in the past has been a very bipartisan bill. So I think a way to get there, it makes sense to find a path to get to a bipartisan vote. However, we still think that we can get there with Prop 12 in the bill, and we're hoping that if it's not in the Senate version, at least when they go to conference with the House, we're able to put Prop 12 in there. Again, probably our top priority with this Farm Bill.
1: California imports over 98% of its pork, putting the compliance burden on Midwest pork producers.
0: We're all for California being able to regulate themselves, regulate their state. When they started telling Hoosier producers how they can do the things that they do every single day, they're the experts. That's where we have a problem with it.
1: 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Indiana's forests generate $10 billion for the state's economy each year, but if you're a woodland owner, C.J. Miller reports how you may be leaving money on the table and putting your trees at risk if you're not consulting a forester.
2: First is not knowing their goals and objectives clearly.
3: And that's consulting forester Perry Seitzinger, who's based in Putnam County.
2: Second would be not knowing what they actually have. The tree species, the age of the trees, the size of the trees, the value of the trees.
3: He says a major misconception is that foresters are only needed when it's time to harvest timber. But in reality, he says a professional forester can safeguard your woods against pest, weather damage, and invasive species before they become costly.
2: Timber is a long-term crop. 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Very often, we're growing these trees to 100 years old plus. And so a mistake made now may take decades to correct.
3: And hiring an expert doesn't just prevent decades-old mistakes. 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Seitzinger notes that even traditional row crop farmers are starting to notice.
2: They see the income that it brings in, and you can see the light bulbs go off in their head. They buy into this holistic land management concept, which helps diversify their businesses.
3: For more resources or to find a professional forester in your area, visit the Indiana Forestry and Woodland Owners Association website at ifwoa.org. 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
6: 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After completing 5 weeks of intensive training, the team earned certification through the National Detection and Patrol K-9 Association. Hondo, a 2-year-old Belgian Milanese mix, is now a fully certified patrol K-9 trained in narcotics, detection, tracking, article searches, building searches, and suspect apprehension. Hondo was made possible through a generous private donation from Janet Buchanan, whose support helped bring this valuable resource to the Bartholomew County Sheriff's Office. Deputy Cooper brings a wealth of experience to his new role as a canine handler. He has served with Bartholomew County Sheriff's Office for more than 7 years. Prior to his law enforcement career, he served 20 years in the United States Army, including 4 deployments, 2 to Iraq and 2 to Afghanistan. Sheriff Chris Lane states that K-9 teams are one of the most valuable resources we have in law enforcement. They help us locate suspects, detect illegal narcotics, track missing individuals, and enhance the safety of both our deputies and the community. Deputy Cooper and Hondo have demonstrated exceptional dedication throughout the training, and we're proud to have them serving the citizens of Bartholomew County. The Bartholomew County Sheriff's Office congratulates Deputy Cooper and Hondo on this significant achievement and looks forward to the positive impact they will make while protecting and serving the community. More than 150 children spent 4 exciting days designing, building, experimenting, and creating during Kids Discovery Factory's 14th annual STEM Camp in July, continuing a tradition of inspiring young learners through hands-on science, technology, engineering, art, and mathematics. This year's campers traveled from all across Ripley, Franklin, Decatur, and Dearborn counties, demonstrating the growing regional impact of Kids Discovery Factory's educational programming. The summer kicked off with STEM at the Park, a 2-day camp held at Liberty Park that gave a small group of young learners the opportunity to explore science and creativity outdoors. Campers designed giant bead animals, created clouds in a cup, investigated colorful chemical reactions, and discovered how everyday materials can become exciting scientific experiments. The excitement continued during the organization's signature 4-day STEM camp, where students entering kindergarten through 6th grade rotated through a variety of engaging workshops that challenged them to think creatively, solve problems, and work together. Campers launched water rockets, explored the science of bubbles, built cardboard creations in a market space, designed with 3D printing pens, and participated in dozens of other hands-on learning experiences. Program Director Don Cook stated that this week is always one of the highlights of our year, watching children become completely immersed in discovery, asking questions, trying new ideas, and learning through play is exactly why Kids Discovery Factory exists. Every camp activity helps build confidence and remind campers that learning can be exciting. The success of STEM Camp was made possible through the generous support of community partners and volunteers. The Indiana Department of Environmental Management has forecast an air quality action day for today, Wednesday, July 15th, in our area, which is central and east central Indiana, along with northwest and western and west central Indiana. Ozone levels are expected to be in the unhealthy for sensitive groups range in our area, which is Greensburg. It also includes Bloomington, Brookville, Columbus, Frankfort, Indianapolis, Kokomo, Lebanon, Martinsville, Muncie, and Richmond, as well as other cities around the area. Very high temperatures, sunny skies, relatively low humidity, and calm winds should produce stagnant conditions. High surface pressure is also currently over the region. This will produce high ozone readings in the unhealthy for sensitive groups, again, in our area. 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Air quality action days are in effect from midnight to 11:59 p.m. on the specific date. Once again, that is in effect today, Wednesday, July 15th. Last week, Governor Mike Braun visited communities across Indiana to meet with local leaders, tour one of Indiana's historic landmarks, highlight regional economic development opportunities, and hear directly from county and city officials about the issues facing their communities. Governor Braun stated that last week in stops across Tippecanoe, Porter, Pulaski, and Miami counties, I met with local leaders working to preserve Indiana history, grow regional economies, address housing and property tax challenges, and bring new investment into their communities. Indiana's strength comes from leaders who knew their communities best, and my administration will keep working with them to move every region of our state forward. On Wednesday, Governor Braun visited Tippecanoe Battlefield Memorial Park and Battleground, where he toured the park and met with local elected officials and community leaders. Governor Braun toured the park with Tippecanoe County Parks Director Randy Lower, who showed the governor the battlefield and highlighted recent storm damage. Governor Braun also met with Tippecanoe County Commissioner President Tracy Brown, other county officials, local mayors, and economic development leaders to discuss local priorities and the importance of preserving Indiana's historic sites.
2: Karen Allison Robertson, age 39, of Brownsburg, Indiana, passed away on Friday, July 10th in Indianapolis. She was born October 6, 1986, in Columbus, the daughter of Christopher Robertson and Tammy Heck and Jeff Janes. They survive along with her brother, Cortland and Kayla Robertson. A celebration of Karen's life will be held on Monday, July 20th, from 5 until 7 p.m. at Bass and Gasper Funeral Home in Westport. Memorial contributions may be made to the Decatur County Animal Shelter through the funeral home. Online condolences can be made to the family at bassgasper.com. And again, Karen Allison Robertson, age 39, of Brownsburg, passed away on Friday, July 10th, 2026. Dorothy May Lures Norfleet, age 88, of Greensburg, passed away on July 5th. She married William Bill Norfleet on May 3, 1956, and he preceded her in death on November 29, 1982. Dorothy was born on December 16, 1937, in Batesville, Indiana, the beloved daughter of John Fred Lures and Gladys Ann Becker Lures. She grew up in southeastern Indiana and attended Napoleon High School. Later in life, she proudly earned her GED. Dorothy dedicated many years of her career to working as a bookkeeper for Hull's Truck Repair and Shirks International. She was a member of the Adams Lutheran Church in Batesville. Dorothy is survived by her daughter, Lisa Rutherford, granddaughter, Jillian Bickle, great-granddaughter, Ariana, and great-grandsons, Layton and Liam, brothers, Charles and Carol Lures, and Thomas and Jan Lures. She was preceded in death by her husband, William Norfleet, her parents, John Fred Lures and Gladys Ann Becker Lures, sister, Margie Haas, and brother, Donald Lures. A private burial will be held at the Adams Lutheran Cemetery. Online condolences can be made to the family at gillenhow.com. Richard E. For Excellence, Rick Kors, age 73, of Greensburg, passed away on July 9th, surrounded by his family. Born March 22, 1953, in Greensburg, Rick was the son of the late Alvin and Mildred Kors. A proud 1972 graduate of Greensburg High School, Rick excelled in football, wrestling, and track. He and his wife, Cheryl, frequently hosted memorable Class of 72 reunion gatherings at their home over the years. On August 17, 1974, Rick married the love of his life, Cheryl Riley. They shared 48 beautiful years together until her passing on October 15, 2022. Their marriage was a true partnership filled with love, laughter, and countless adventures. Rick began his career at American Lifts in 1972, where he worked until the company's closing and served as treasurer of his local union. He later assisted his brother Jeff with farming operations and worked at Hahn Grain Handling. In his younger years, Rick played on local softball teams and bowled competitively. He and Cheryl traveled extensively to tournaments, creating stories that are still told today. Rick also enjoyed playing euchre with family and friends, coaching his son's baseball teams, where fun always mattered more than the final score, and donning the red suit each Christmas as Santa for family and friends. In later years, he remained a faithful supporter at baseball diamonds, soccer pitches, archery ranges, and basketball courts, cheering loudly for his grandsons, nieces, and nephews. A familiar face at Pop's Diner, Rick was there so early each morning that the staff offered him a key. He followed breakfast with his daily walks at Walmart, though visiting and socializing with friends often took priority over the actual walking. Strong in his Catholic faith, Rick was a longtime member of St. Mary's Catholic Church and an active Knight of Columbus. He and Cheryl rarely missed a Friday or Saturday night at the KFC, where they enjoyed dancing and supporting the club's many events. Rick proudly led the Coors Chicken Committee, frying what many called the world's best chicken for countless club functions, family gatherings, and community events. He only stepped down from this role last year after carefully training his grandson, Hunter, to carry on the tradition. Rick is survived by his sons, Brian Coors and Jason and Mary Coors, both of Greensburg, grandsons Hunter Coors, Bryce Coors, Cody and Julia Ankeny Newhart, and Grayson Newhart. Siblings, sister Jonita Doris Coors of Oldenburg, Jerry and Angel Coors of Greensburg, Debbie and Steve Weston of Greensburg, Jeff and Faith Coors of Greensburg, and Becky Coors of Indianapolis. Brother-in-law Steve Riley of Indianapolis, sister-in-law Marcia Coors of New York, and many beloved nieces, nephews, and his extended KFC family. He was preceded in death by his parents, his wife Cheryl, siblings Tom and Phyllis Coors and Herb Coors, nephew Doug Coors, and brother and sister-in-law Mike and Darlene Riley. Family and friends will gather to pray the rosary on Thursday, July 16th at 3:30 p.m. at Porter Oliger Pearson Funeral Home in Greensburg. Visitation will follow from 4 p.m. to 7 p.m. A mass of Christian burial will be held on Friday, July 17th at St. Mary's Catholic Church at 11 a.m. Burial will follow at the St. Mary Cemetery in Greensburg. Memorial contributions may be made to St. Mary's Catholic Church. And again, Richard E. For Excellence, Rick Coors, age 73, of Greensburg, passed away on July 9th, 2026.
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8: WTRE's weather forecast for Wednesday from NOAA.gov calls for sunny skies, hot, and a high near 91. For Wednesday evening, mostly clear skies and a low of 71. Then for Thursday, sunny skies and another high of 91 degrees.
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6: It's time for your Decatur County Fair weather forecast. Sunshine is delicious, rain is refreshing, wind braces us up, snow is exhilarating. There really is no such thing as bad weather, only different kinds of good weather. This weather report brought to you by the Willows of Greensburg.
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3: The Bartholomew County Sheriff's Office is proud to announce the official certification of Deputy Robert Cooper and his K-9 partner, Hondo. After completing 5 weeks of intensive training, the team earned certification through the National Detection and Patrol K-9 Association. Hondo, a 2-year-old Belgian Milanese mix, is now a fully certified patrol K-9 trained in narcotics, detection, tracking, article searches, building searches, and suspect apprehension. Hondo was made possible through a generous private donation from Janet Buchanan, whose support helped bring this valuable resource to the Bartholomew County Sheriff's Office. Deputy Cooper brings a wealth of experience to his new role as a canine handler. He has served with Bartholomew County Sheriff's Office for more than 7 years. Prior to his law enforcement career, he served 20 years in the United States Army, including 4 deployments, 2 to Iraq and 2 to Afghanistan. Sheriff Chris Lane states that K-9 teams are one of the most valuable resources we have in law enforcement. They help us locate suspects, detect illegal narcotics, track missing individuals, and enhance the safety of both our deputies and the community. Deputy Cooper and Hondo have demonstrated exceptional dedication throughout the training, and we're proud to have them serving the citizens of Bartholomew County. The Bartholomew County Sheriff's Office congratulates Deputy Cooper and Hondo on this significant achievement and looks forward to the positive impact they will make while protecting and serving the community.
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5: WTRE's weather forecast for Wednesday from NOAA.gov calls for sunny skies, hot, and a high near 91. For Wednesday evening, mostly clear skies and a low of 71. Then for Thursday, sunny skies and another high of 91 degrees.

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0: Good morning, everyone. It is 8:29 a.m., and I am here with Pyrite. Hey, Mark, you there?
1: Well, good morning, Lucas. Yes, I am.
0: Morning.
1: How you doing on this bright, sunny Wednesday morning, Lucas?
0: Oh, good. How about you?
1: I'm doing just fine. Just fine. And so I know basically today is the last day of the fair, so have you had a chance to maybe make it out a couple times to the fair?
0: Oh, yeah. I've had plenty of chances. Trust me. I've been out there a while.
1: Well, that's good. That's good. So did you have a favorite ride or a favorite food that you enjoyed?
0: Not really on the rides, but I did enjoy Cheeky Monday's stuff.
1: Okay. All right. Well, that's good. I think they had a little bit of everything, and I know I was out there more than what I was planning on being. I think today is going to be the only day that I'm going to miss completely. And I believe that may be the only place I didn't actually get to try. But I know there's only so much time in a day that you can get around to everything.
0: Yeah.
1: But no, I'm not going to single anybody out. But I'll tell you what, everything that I had was great. And from the way that it looked at the lines on everybody, why I think all the food was outstanding this week. So, but like I said, if you haven't been yet, today's the last chance to go. So get on out there. I think parking is, I think it's fairly, really affordable today and tonight.
0: I believe so, yeah.
1: And I'm not sure about the rides, but like I said, this is your last chance, so get on out there. So, but anyway, I mean, here it is, a Wednesday, and you know what? We got a few vehicles here that we need to talk about, kind of get back into it. I know me and Emily have kind of drifted a little bit, been concentrating more on the fair, which I'll get to here in a couple minutes. But anyway, you know what? If you're looking for a vehicle, and you know what, Lucas, I'm not sure if you get your license yet or not, or if you are ready to drive. Well, I tell you what, this first one might just be right up your alley all the way around for a nice starter vehicle. I get a nice tomato red 2019 Kia Soul. And you know what, the thing about the Kia Souls is, and I've said this a lot of times whenever we've had one, they're a great car if you've got a little trouble getting in and out of a vehicle. They're a great trouble for that. I mean, they're a great vehicle for that because the doors on them do open up nice and wide. They're easy to get in and out of. You know what? They're easy to park because they don't take up a lot of room. They'll comfortably seat four people. And you know what? They're fairly decent on fuel mileage. I mean, this Kia Soul's rated at 26 miles a gallon in the city and 31 out on the highway. It was a local bought vehicle, so you know what? That gives you an option right there, too. If you got a vehicle that you're trying to sell on your own, why, bring it by here. You just never know. We might give you more than what you were expecting, and you don't have to deal with the headaches of everybody either putting it out in your yard and everybody calling or begging you for it or maybe being no-shows. Why, come on out and let us have an opportunity to buy it. And it's got all the basic options to it. You got power windows and locks. You got Bluetooth hookup. It's got, in fact, all three of these got the backup camera. And you know what? I don't talk much about the backup cameras anymore because they've been pretty much standard for the last 10 to 12 years on all the vehicles. So it's kind of like an option like power windows. You just don't hear about crank windows anymore. It does have tilt steering, cruise control, and somebody is going to enjoy this tomato red 2019 Kia Soul for less than $12,000. So I think that's a great way to start a Wednesday. And it's not even Thrifty Tuesday, so that's a good way to start.
0: Sounds like it.
1: Next up, maybe you're looking for something a little bit different than what everybody else is driving and want a nice little sporty four-door sedan. We got a nice platinum quartz 2024 Mazda 3. Anybody not too familiar with the Mazda models? Well, this Mazda 3, it's very comparable in size and shape to maybe the more popular Honda Civic or the Toyota Corolla. This was a lease return vehicle. It's got navigation. You've got the lane departure and the blind spot warning system with it. Plus, it is equipped with the rain sensing windshield wipers. You do have, actually, all three of these. You got the Bluetooth hookup for your cell phone. And this one, this little Mazda 3, it's actually rated a little better than that Kia Soul. It's actually rated the 27 in town and 37 out on the highway. So here's a nice little sporty four-door sedan that probably could average you 32, 33 miles a gallon or maybe a little bit more for fuel mileage. And you know what? That platinum quartz and the good-looking polished aluminum wheels underneath of it just gives it a nice flashy look on the outside. A lot of bling to it on the outside. And somebody is going to enjoy this 24 Mazda 3 for less than 21.5. So I think there's another nice little flashy vehicle for somebody out there. Now, last but not least, and maybe you're wanting something a little more rugged, but you kind of want the best of both worlds. Well, we got a nice 2023 Jeep Gladiator. It's the Willys trim line. We just got this baby in as well. And I'll tell you what, like I said, it's the best of both worlds because you've got a Jeep Wrangler in the front and you've got a pickup bed in the back. So, I mean, how can you go wrong? Get off the beaten path a little bit with your Jeep Gladiator or your Jeep Renegade or Wrangler in the front, and then you still got something to haul with in the back or tow with. It is a crew cab. Of course, it is a four-wheel drive. And it's actually a nice granite crystal, too. So that and the wheels underneath of it give it a nice look to it as well. You've got heated cloth seats along with the heated steering wheel for later on this fall and this winter. It does have the hard top, so that means it does have the freedom panels in the front. So instead of taking that top completely off, you can just pop out those two freedom panels in the front and enjoy that sunshine and fresh air. All three of these have got a great air conditioning system in them. This one is equipped with not only AM, FM, but it's actually got the satellite radio as well. And you've got the opportunity that you can, it's got the Apple CarPlay available with it as well, too. This was a one-owner accident-free, extra lease return. And you know what, that 3.6 V6 motor underneath the hood, a lot of horsepower there for the vehicle. So if you got a small boat or a small trailer that you need to pull, or maybe even a small camper that you need to pull, you can certainly do that within reason. And somebody is going to enjoy this 23 Jeep Gladiator Willys for less than $36,000. So there's all we got today, Lucas. So come on out and see us. I know we're only here till today's our short day. We're only here till 5 today. You can find us here at 920 North Michigan. You can always reach us here at 812-662-9922. So, I did want to throw a shout-out to Lucas, to last night actually ended all of the livestock shows, and the final show always is the Tom Swain Memorial Showmanship. So I do want to throw a big shout out to not only the 10 contestants that was in the contest, but also the grand champion winner this year was Hannah Fuel, who was the dairy showmanship representative. And then followed up by the reserve grand champion showman was Kennedy Sundahl, who was the dairy goat showman. So congratulations to those two gals, and congratulations on a well done by the other eight individuals. You put in a lot of hard work, and it was a great contest last night. So congratulations to those two, plus the other eight as well. And other than that, like I said, Lucas, get on out and enjoy the fair this afternoon and tonight, and kind of give it a nice little hurrah for the way out.
0: Well, yeah, as Mark said, enjoy the fair, y'all.
1: That's right.
0: Well, is there anything else you have left, Mark?
1: I don't think so, Lucas. So other than that, have a great day, and one of us will talk to you tomorrow.
0: Have a good day. This is Tree Country 1330, and it's 8:39. 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

0: It's free parking tonight on the final night of the Decatur County Fair. 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But wait, it might not be over. 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
1: 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This year's campers traveled from all across Ripley, Franklin, Decatur, and Dearborn counties, demonstrating the growing regional impact of Kids Discovery Factory's educational programming. The summer kicked off with STEM at the Park, a two-day camp held at Liberty Park that gave a small group of young learners the opportunity to explore science and creativity outdoors. Campers designed giant bead animals, created clouds in a cup, investigated colorful chemical reactions, and discovered how everyday materials can become exciting scientific experiments. The excitement continued during the organization's signature four-day STEM camp, where students entering kindergarten through sixth grade rotated through a variety of engaging workshops that challenged them to think creatively, solve problems, and work together. Campers launched water rockets, explored the science of bubbles, built cardboard creations in a market space, designed with 3D printing pens, and participated in dozens of other hands-on learning experiences. 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Every camp activity helps build confidence and remind campers that learning can be exciting. The success of STEM Camp was made possible through the generous support of community partners and volunteers.
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6: WTRE's weather forecast for Wednesday from NOAA.gov calls for sunny skies, hot, and a high near 91. For Wednesday evening, mostly clear skies and a low of 71. Then for Thursday, sunny skies and another high of 91 degrees.
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4: The Indiana Department of Environmental Management has forecast an air quality action day for today, Wednesday, July 15th, in our area, which is central and east central Indiana, along with northwest and western and west central Indiana. Ozone levels are expected to be in the unhealthy for sensitive groups range in our area, which is Greensburg. It also includes Bloomington, Brookville, Columbus, Frankfort, Indianapolis, Kokomo, Lebanon, Martinsville, Muncie, and Richmond, as well as other cities around the area. Very high temperatures. Sunny skies, relatively low humidity, and calm winds should produce stagnant conditions. High surface pressure is also currently over the region. This will produce high ozone readings in the unhealthy force sensitive groups again in our area. 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Air quality action days are in effect from midnight to 11:59 p.m. on the specific date. Once again, that is in effect today, Wednesday, July 15th.
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6: WTRE's weather forecast for Wednesday from NOAA.gov calls for sunny skies, hot, and a high near 91. For Wednesday evening, mostly clear skies and a low of 71. Then for Thursday, sunny skies and another high of 91 degrees.
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1: It's time for your Decatur County Fair forecast. When the bees crowd out of their hive, the weather makes it good to be alive. When the bees crowd into their hive again, it's a sign of thunder and of rain. Morning Breeze says enjoy the Decatur County Fair and don't forget your hat.
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2: Last week, Governor Mike Braun visited communities across Indiana to meet with local leaders, tour one of Indiana's historic landmarks, highlight regional economic development opportunities, and hear directly from county and city officials about the issues facing their communities. Governor Braun stated that last week in stops across Tippecanoe, Porter, Pulaski, and Miami counties, I met with local leaders working to preserve Indiana history, grow regional economies, address housing and property tax challenges, and bring new investment into their communities. Indiana's strength comes from leaders who knew their communities best, and my administration will keep working with them to move every region of our state forward. On Wednesday, Governor Braun visited Tippecanoe Battlefield Memorial Park and Battleground, where he toured the park and met with local elected officials and community leaders. Governor Braun toured the park with Tippecanoe County Parks Director Randy Lower, who showed the governor the battlefield and highlighted recent storm damage. Governor Braun also met with Tippecanoe County Commissioner President Tracy Brown, other county officials, local mayors, and economic development leaders to discuss local priorities and the importance of preserving Indiana's historic sites.
3: 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Watkins Hydrosteam, 812-614-0032.
4: WTRE's weather forecast for Wednesday from NOAA.gov calls for sunny skies, hot, and a high near 91. For Wednesday evening, mostly clear skies and a low of 71. Then for Thursday, sunny skies and another high of 91 degrees.
5: If you're an Indiana woodland owner, why it's important to hire a forester. I'm CJ Miller, and this is Hoosier Ag Today News.
6: First is not knowing their goals and objectives clearly.
5: And that's consulting forester Perry Seitzinger, who's based in Putnam County.
6: Second would be not knowing what they actually have. 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
5: He says a major misconception is that foresters are only needed when it's time to harvest timber. 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
5: 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I'm CJ Miller, Hoosier Ag Today, Indiana's Farm Network for 20 years.
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0: news. Chances are you saw this today. It could be the beginning, anyway, of the end of the whole spring forward, fall back thing, the changing of the clocks that most of the country does anyway, because the House voted to keep daylight saving time permanent. Now, this is still got to go to the Senate, so we'll see. And there's definitely plenty of proponents of it and critics of it. 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

Well, there's an update, and it's a positive one. About, well, a little over a month ago, we announced that Justin Moore was taking a break from touring, and that included Riley Green, Cowboys It Gets tour dates, but the man had to do what he had to do. He returned to the stage, just a couple of days ago, and announced to fans that he had been on a 30-day trip to rehab, getting his alcohol consumption under control way before there was a real issue with his family or the law, so he got a hold of it, and we're praying he stays sober. It looks like he'll be back on Riley Green's tour here in about a week or so. Riley Green's ahead.

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0: It's Morning Mix on Tree Country 1330 WTRE. Hard to believe it's the last day of the fair.
2: Where did it go?
0: It was a fast one, don't you think?
2: It was. We were very blessed with nice weather for absolutely the entire time.
0: We talked to the EMA director last night, Mike Snyder. Very excited to hear about the new alert system that's going to be coming out. I knew that would make you very happy to hear that.
2: Yes, I do. But I appreciate that because, you know, I'm a storm.
0: Yes.
2: I'm a concerned storm watcher.
0: You are a concerned storm watcher. But I told him whatever he did right, please do it next year.
2: I was saying, but they were really happy, though, that it had been a smooth flow this year.
0: I think so. Absolutely. Yeah. But we've made it. It's been a fabulous week. I feel like we've just had some of the best guests on, and we've had great coverage of everybody. Tom Swain was last night. Very lucky to have Hannah Fuel on as our 4-H-er of the day, but she also took the grand champion in the Tom Swain contest.
2: Yes. So I got down there for just a little bit with it. I love watching it because, and I love the fact that the kids are so confident. You'd have to be to participate in that, but they were in the beef cattle piece of it when we were down there. But to be able to walk in and switch species and someone else's animal and everything else, so it was very well attended, I will say that.
0: Always
2: a nice crowd, and they did a great job. So congratulations to them.
0: Kennedy Sundell taking reserve grand. So congratulations to both of those girls. For me, it's always exciting to see the girls take the sweep.
2: Mm-hmm.
0: So a big thank you to Kevin Kreitz and Andrew Gauck. They were announcing that last night. If you didn't get a chance to watch it and you're curious, you can go back to YouTube, and all of the livestock shows are on YouTube. So you can go back and take a good look at those. Our Live at Fives are also on YouTube. So
2: Thank you, Jaden Lawrence, because he helped make that happen.
0: He did. He's been a great, great helper this week. I was looking for something, but I didn't find it yet.
2: Oh, okay. All right. You want to talk about what's happening today?
0: Well, it's the last day.
2: It is. Just a reminder that tonight it is free parking.
0: It is.
2: And that is sponsored by Decatur County Memorial Hospital. And also in the Midway, Lure's Ideal Rides. This is the last blast. So at 6 p.m. tonight, the carnival rides will be open.
0: So what are you going to ride as your last blast, Kathy?
2: What am I going to ride?
0: Are you going to do the Ferris
2: wheel? Maybe. No.
0: Why?
2: No, I'm scared of heights. I like the carousel. How's that, Emily? I know. I did think the slide thing looked fun, but I didn't say I was going to do it. I said it looked fun.
0: I think you and I should go out. Pam Smiley does the darts at the balloons.
2: Yeah.
0: We saw that last night.
2: Mm-hmm.
0: Maybe Pam wants to go with us tonight.
2: Maybe there's a challenge.
0: Maybe so.
2: Never
0: know.
2: We do want to remind everybody the livestock auction is today. So at 1 o'clock, the 4-H livestock auction will take place in the livestock pavilion. If you've been before, you know how it works. And if you haven't, but you're interested in being a bidder, we suggest you get there a little early so you can get all of your paperwork done and you can get a good seat in there.
0: I thought you were going to go ahead and cry for them already.
2: Oh.
0: You're not good with the auction.
2: No, I give them back. If I buy it, I give it back. So
0: it's good for the kids, though. They get some reward for all of their hard work.
2: It is. I mean, you see that sometimes when you get tired and you don't want to do it and whatever, at the end of the journey, there is something there to make you appreciate it. So
0: that's right. So that'll take place at 1 o'clock today. There is no makeup. It was a rain makeup day for the grandstand, but everything got to happen, the tractor pull and all, so both tractor pulls. So nothing in the grandstand tonight. Buildings are going to be open for a short time tonight until 6:30-ish. The buildings will be open, and then they're going to start project release. So if you have not had a chance to see the 4-H or the open class, you want to make sure and get there tonight early to do that. And then at 5 o'clock this evening, we'll be back with our final Live at 5.
2: I know, hard to believe. And then a reminder, too, if you're picking up 4-H projects, they do ask that you make sure you sign them out before you leave.
0: That way they know.
2: They know that they are with you, and pick up all your awards and banners at that point, too. Just a little reminder to anybody that might want to, and our 4-H'ers, after the livestock auction, they're going to be doing barn cleanup. And the note says, many hands make the job easier for everyone. So if you can stop in, join, everybody gets with it. It'll not take long to get that done.
0: Makes it much faster. There's a lot of sawdust and shavings that have to vacate that building.
2: Also, the open class entries, 5 o'clock, the Farm and Home building is going to close to get ready for the project pickup. So between 6 and 8 p.m. tonight, they will release open class projects, and you can pick your ribbons up with that. And also, the Arts Council and Art on the Square show, they will release those projects between 7 and 9 p.m. tonight. So just make sure that you follow the schedule so that you don't get caught at the building and not be able to get in.
0: That's right.
2: So that's what's happening today. And like you said, free parking tonight, and you can go out to the Midway. And I had a corn dog last night.
0: You did have
2: I'd been
0: corn
2: waiting
0: dog.
2: All week for it, and it was worth the wait.
0: It was very good, wasn't it?
2: It was.
0: You had a pineapple whip.
2: I did.
0: Was it as delightful as you thought?
2: It was, and I needed, and on a very hot evening, that was very refreshing to have that.
0: We also had church lemonade. We love church lemonade. I have to get one last glass for tonight because I do that every day. And then
2: they should copyright their recipe or something.
0: Well, I don't think anybody, there's a select few that know it, but I think that's it.
2: But I'm thinking they better, because it's good stuff.
0: It's very good. And then, I had the mayor and I decided to finish the evening off. It kind of slowed down, and I was getting ready to go home, and I thought, I need a sweet treat.
2: Mm-hmm.
0: And so I'd walked by. I said, do you want to get some ice cream, too? And so we decided, we've worked hard this week, so we had ice cream. So we went to the Traveling Hillbilly, and so I had just vanilla, but with hot fudge on it.
2: Oh, yeah.
0: Oh, it was good. It was very good. Yeah. Yes.
2: She has some interesting flavors.
0: So tonight, I have to have a funnel cake, but I'll share my funnel cake with everyone because she had a new flavor last night, which was Scotcheroo.
2: See, that's one of your favorite things that I make.
0: It is. And I said to her, I said, is this like what my mom makes? And I didn't even describe it. She's like, yes, it is. So I had it. She let me taste it because I had already ordered my other. And it does. It tastes just like the Rice Krispie bars with the chocolate on top.
2: Mm-hmm.
0: So I think tonight, because she's changed flavors throughout the week.
2: Right.
0: So my sherbet was gone yesterday, which was fine. And the mayor's favorite was gone last night.
2: Wow.
0: So vanilla was still there. I don't know about today. Vanilla was still there. Butter pecan was still there, which I think he had that.
2: Rainbow
0: sherbet. I don't really know. Rainbow sherbet's gone.
2: It is gone.
0: It is gone.
2: Completely gone.
0: Or I would have had it last night. It was gone.
2: Completely gone.
0: The Scotcheroo is still there.
2: Hmm.
0: I think the one that had all the candies in it that you had, I think they still had that.
2: Something munchies.
0: You got to check it out.
2: Yeah.
0: Get your pineapple whip. You can get. Well, Robin said to me, she said, didn't I see you in the pineapple whip line? Before I got my, and I said, that was my mother's. I'm not having 2 ice creams tonight. I promise.
2: Sometimes, when it's 90 degrees and you've been on your feet all day, you can have 2 ice creams.
0: So we're going to have a funnel cake maybe when we get there.
2: Right.
0: And then we'll have ice cream before we go home.
2: We're planning ahead. Yeah. Hey, let's talk a little bit. We've had some great 4-H'ers of the day.
0: We have.
2: And we also have, I believe there are 31 10-year 4-H members.
0: Isn't that crazy?
2: This year. And so I just want to recognize them for all their hard work. Elizabeth Balzer, Brody Barker, Logan Badel, Samuel Cathy, Jacob Gerhart, Kayla Gindling, Jake Graves, Augustus Grody, Reagan Harrison, Avery Helms, Kendall Hosketter, Ava Lecker, Jacob Moeller, Olivia Reisman, Mason Coons, Klein Lowe, David Moore, Emily Rathburn, Jenna Richards, Paul Shetmer, Wade Schutte, Sophia Sharp, Madeline Shireman, George Slavin, Micah Smith, Ella Stromberg, Dana Thomas, Corrine Volk, Jessa Wagner, and Tyler Williams. So 10 years, that's an
0: investment. Congratulations. Mm-hmm.
2: Yeah.
0: I also want to, we talk a lot about it takes everybody to make this fair happen, and it does. We have a Decatur County Fair Committee that works on it year-round and puts a lot of work into what they do. The commissioners kind of oversee the fairgrounds, Jeremy Paisel, Brian Winning, Gabe Nobby. Kevin Kreitz is the president of the County Fair Committee. Track events, Scott Best, and I don't know how long he's been doing that, but a long time, and he's got it down to a science at this point. Bill Metz and Danny Peters work on the vendors and booths. The fair parade, Chris Rainey takes care of that. Miss Decatur County, Barb Wechter. 4-H Council's represented with Cody Galt and Scott Smith. Mary Lou Davis is the treasurer. Mark Heard and David Vanderburg also on that board. Bonita Helmet, Christopher Fogle, Nora Bruns, Sabrina Gregory, and Lana Martin all put a ton of time and effort into the fair, along with all of the other volunteers. So we thank them for all of their help. They give us great help throughout the week. Very supportive of what we do, and we appreciate that.
2: They do. We also have the Decatur County 4-H Council, and they kind of help guide and support with the 4-H. Kurt Nobby representing Salt Creek Township, and Cody Galt, also Sand Creek. Brad Evans from Jackson, Emily Bopp from Clay Township, Lacey McAllister, Scott Brusaw, Marcy Coons, Lakeisha Jones. We have Amanda Mang, Christy Norton, Katie Vanderburg, Christy Swartz and Trooper, Jill Badle, Nathan Nobby, Jessica Scudder, Dan Cathy, Shelley Schutte Cathy, Scott Coors, Lynette Thomas, and Stacy Schutte, all on our 4-H Council. And then our Decatur County Extension Board is Erica Gunn, Jenna Nicholson, Allison Beck, Amy Kinker, and Chris Ramey, with Chris Fogle, Nora Bruns, and Sabrina Allen from the Extension Office completing that. So, Bonnie, to help make a big thank you to you for taking care of Open Class. She was the superintendent for that again this year. And lots of people, lots of work, and a very good event. So thank you all for your work with that.
0: All right, let's take a quick break. We'll thank our sponsors for the Morning Mix. And we'll be back here on Tree Country 1330.
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0: Tree Country 1330 WTRE. Again, it's the last blast, last day of the fair. It's free parking tonight, so come out, get your sandwich, get your tenderloin, your Smyrna burger, your walking taco.
2: Anything you know that you're not going to get until the fair again next year, you better go out tonight and do it.
0: That's right. I think I've hit all my normals. Like I said, I just have my funnel cake left, and then Robin had to add Scotcheroo ice cream. So,
2: I will tell you, I believe that the kids at the fair parade the other day, and the parade was awesome. We had so many entries, and it was just such a great parade. But the kids along Park Road that were out here with us had such a great time. But they all had their buckets.
0: Literally buckets full of candy.
2: Other than one little girl across the road, and I'm still not sure what that, and if I get a chance to talk to the neighbors and ask what her, it looked like, okay, this great big, it looked like an upside down, like big hat that she had, like her feet were down in it, but it was clear up like to her waist.
0: Oh.
2: And it was like a big catcher bag of candy and such, and it just started. And
0: I believe you. I just was on this side, so I didn't see it.
2: I think Peg's laughing because I think she saw her too. Yeah, it was the coolest little thing I ever saw.
0: We had a lot of kids here, and every kid I've talked to that was here walked away with literally a bucket full of candy.
2: I think we have enough. James has a bucket he's kept in my vehicle since he got it. Plus, he gave some away, and he had part of another. But I think we've got enough until the next parade comes along.
0: It won't be that long. Fall Festival, right?
2: I know. I'm not sure we can eat it all between now and then.
0: You don't think? We take August is the non-parade month.
2: Yes. So

0: great support throughout the fair this year. We'll kind of talk more about that this evening on Live at 5, but it literally takes the entire community to make it happen, not just for us, but for the fair as well, and absolutely, we appreciate everybody's support in that. And
1: we're going to throw a big thank you out for the 4-H leaders, all the volunteers that help along the way, the parents that support and promote and help with all
0: They're
1: that.
0: They're tired today.
1: They are. But and once the auction winds up, you'll know that the fair is finally finished for the 4-H projects. But just thank you, because these kids need you, and you do a wonderful job. So we do appreciate that so much. And a lot of leaders have been doing it for many, many years.
0: They have. A big thanks to Lures Ideal Rides. We have a great partnership with them. I think it's been ongoing as long as they've been around.
1: Absolutely.
0: As long as I've been around, it's been happening. I had a chance to talk with Andrew yesterday, who's Lorelai's son. So he's a me and you relationship.
1: Mm-hmm.
0: But he does a lot of the feet on the ground work. So I had a great chance to talk with him and learn about some exciting new things that we'll probably see next year.
1: Cool.
0: And they were excited about the paved midway as well. That's been a good
1: I've heard a lot of
0: them.
1: Really good comments on that.
0: So we appreciate Laura's partnering with us throughout the fair every year. So it's been good.
1: The new building has been a hit.
0: It has.
1: Yes.
0: We are very thankful to Kevin Kreitz, who moved us in that building. Thank you.
1: Yeah, and it has been, there's been just lots of positive feedback on that.
0: Big thanks to, again, Vinyl Solutions and Expressions. They've helped
1: make us look good.
0: Make us look good. That's right.
1: Go.
0: They've done a great job. And Chris refreshed our flowers yesterday, and they're beautiful. So thank you to her.
1: They are. So sunflowers.
0: They are. Yeah.
1: My favorites.
0: Yes. So tonight we will wrap that up with Live at 5. And, come join us.
1: Emily, guess what?
0: Oh, I don't think Live at 5 is the end, is it?
1: No, not quite. We have to close it out.
0: That's right. We
1: close
0: can't
1: it out
0: just
1: with a party.
0: Say goodbye.
1: Right. So, attitude finale. And that means wear any attitude shirt you've gotten for the last however many years we've been doing this.
0: I counted it up. I think it's actually 23.
1: Is it that long?
0: I think so. I'm pretty sure. I got to check one thing, but I'm pretty sure it's 23.
1: Well, you can wear any of those beautiful shirts or the ugly ones, right?
0: I'm looking for an OG tonight. I was looking for mine last night, but I know where it's at. I just couldn't get to it. So,
1: Well, wear your shirt. Show up right before 6:30 at the new building.
0: Yeah, we'll start giving tickets out at 6 or registering you at 6:30, and then when we
1: start our little party.
0: Yeah. So by 6:45, we would like to
1: have everybody
0: in and registered and ready to roll.
1: Ready to go. So.
0: That's right. And let me just say, maybe Holiday World?
1: Maybe.
0: Maybe?
1: Maybe.
0: Maybe some cash?
1: Maybe.
0: And maybe some amazing prizes out there that Peg has collected.
1: Peg, a big two thumbs up. She's been working hard on the she's the prize patrol.
0: And she is.
1: It's like Publisher's Clearinghouse.
0: And she has done a great job. So we've got a lot of prizes. I'm sure we'll probably have a prize for anybody that shows up tonight.
1: There
0: so
1: you go.
0: Wear any shirts, new, old, in between. Or if you've been creative and made, like a...
1: Your own.
0: Yeah. Quilted version of lots of our shirts. That's fine, too.
1: There you go.
0: So we'll see you tonight at the community building at 6:30. We would like everybody in by 6:45 so we can start giving gifts away. And join us again for Live at 5 tonight. And now it is time for
1: Today in Country Music History. And it is brought to you by Mueller Insurance Agency. And today is July the 15th. And in 1913, on this day in Jefferson Township in Adams County, Ohio, Cowboy Copas was born. His name was Lloyd Estill Copas, and he was the 1960 number one hit maker of Alabama. The American country music singer was popular from the 40s until his death in 1963 in the plane crash that also killed country stars Patsy Cline and Hawkshaw Hawkins on March 5th. 1933, born on this day in Quebec, was Canadian country singer Hal Willis. His famous country single was The Lumberjack, an international hit that sold over 1.5 million copies. 1946, born on this day in Tucson, Arizona, was Linda Ronstadt, a singer who has won 11 Grammy Awards and 2 Academy of Country Music Awards. Ronstadt collaborated with many country artists, including both Graham Parsons and Dolly Parton. Her first country number one was in 1975 with her version of the Everly Brothers hit, When Will I Be Loved? 1948, born on this day, American musician Owen Hale, best known for playing drums with Lynyrd Skynyrd, as well as a studio drummer in Nashville. He appeared on many records by Patti Loveless, Doug Stone, and Toby Keith. In 1955, Slim Whitman's Rosemary became an international smash hit, debuting on the UK charts and quickly rising to number one. The song's 11-week run in pole position stood as one of the

0: longest runs for many years on the UK charts. Born in 1957 in Red Bay, Alabama, was Mac McAnally, a country music singer, songwriter, a session musician, and a record producer. His ninth chart entry came in late 2008, early 2009, as a guest vocalist on Kenny Chesney's number one cover of his 1990 single, Down the Road. He's also a member of Jimmy Buffett's backing band, the Coral Reefer Band. So Mac McAnally the one that wrote the Broadway play?
1: No, Shocked. That was Shane McAnally.
0: Shane McAnally. There you go. 1967, born on this day, was American country music artist Albert West, initially a session songwriter in Nashville. West saw his first chart success in the 90s as co-writer on singles for country singer Tracy Lawrence, including the number one Sticks and Stones and Can't Break It to My Heart. West co-wrote album tracks for other artists, including Tim McGraw and John Michael Montgomery. 2003, Johnny Cash made his first public appearance since the funeral for his wife, June Carter. It also turned out to be his last ever public performance. Along with son, John Carter Cash, he performed Folsom Prison Blues, Ring of Fire, Understand Your Man, and this was all in Hilton's, Virginia. In 2010, American country music singer and songwriter Hank Cochran died at the age of 74. Starting during the 1960s, Cochran was a prolific songwriter in the genre, including major hits by Patsy Cline, Ray Price, Merle Haggard, and George Strait. Cochran was also a recording artist between 1962 and 1980, scoring seven times on the Billboard country music charts, with his greatest solo success being Sally Was a Good Old Girl. 2013, it was reported that Randy Travis was awake and alert after undergoing brain surgery. His heart was pumping without the assistance of machines and that he was on the road to recovery. Travis was admitted to a Dallas area hospital for viral cardiomyopathy after a viral upper respiratory infection on July 7th of that year. He was released from Baylor Heart Institute in Texas on July 31st, 2013, and entered a physical therapy facility. And in 2023, Miranda Lambert causes controversy during her performance of Tin Man at her Velvet Rodeo residency in Las Vegas by scolding a group of fans taking selfies as she was starting the song. That incident divided fans on social media. And that is Today in Country Music History. 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Well, the weather looks to be 100% sunshine, but the UV index will be so high, your ice cream will melt before you unwrap it. 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
3: The Bartholomew County Sheriff's Office is proud to announce the official certification of Deputy Robert Cooper and his K-9 partner, Hondo. After completing 5 weeks of intensive training, the team earned certification through the National Detection and Patrol K-9 Association. Hondo, a 2-year-old Belgian Milanese mix, is now a fully certified patrol K-9 trained in narcotics detection, tracking, article searches, building searches, and suspect apprehension. Hondo was made possible through a generous private donation from Janet Buchanan, whose support helped bring this valuable resource to the Bartholomew County Sheriff's Office. Deputy Cooper brings a wealth of experience to his new role as a canine handler. He has served with Bartholomew County Sheriff's Office for more than 7 years. Prior to his law enforcement career, he served 20 years in the United States Army, including 4 deployments, 2 to Iraq and 2 to Afghanistan. Sheriff Chris Lane states that K-9 teams are one of the most valuable resources we have in law enforcement. They help us locate suspects, detect illegal narcotics, track missing individuals, and enhance the safety of both our deputies and the community. Deputy Cooper and Hondo have demonstrated exceptional dedication throughout the training, and we're proud to have them serving the citizens of Bartholomew County. The Bartholomew County Sheriff's Office congratulates Deputy Cooper and Hondo on this significant achievement and looks forward to the positive impact they will make while protecting and serving the community. More than 150 children spent 4 exciting days designing, building, experimenting, and creating during Kids Discovery Factory's 14th annual STEM Camp in July, continuing a tradition of inspiring young learners through hands-on science, technology, engineering, art, and mathematics. This year's campers traveled from all across Ripley, Franklin, Decatur, and Dearborn counties, demonstrating the growing regional impact of Kids Discovery Factory's educational programming. The summer kicked off with STEM at the Park, a 2-day camp held at Liberty Park that gave a small group of young learners the opportunity to explore science and creativity outdoors. Campers designed giant bead animals, created clouds in a cup, investigated colorful chemical reactions, and discovered how everyday materials can become exciting scientific experiments. The excitement continued during the organization's signature 4-day STEM camp, where students entering kindergarten through 6th grade rotated through a variety of engaging workshops that challenged them to think creatively, solve problems, and work together. Campers launched water rockets, explored the science of bubbles, built cardboard creations in a market space, designed with 3D printing pens, and participated in dozens of other hands-on learning experiences. Program Director Don Cook stated that this week is always one of the highlights of our year, watching children become completely immersed in discovery, asking questions, trying new ideas, and learning through play is exactly why Kids Discovery Factory exists. Every camp activity helps build confidence and remind campers that learning can be exciting. The success of STEM Camp was made possible through the generous support of community partners and volunteers. The Indiana Department of Environmental Management has forecast an air quality action day for today, Wednesday, July 15th, in our area, which is central and east central Indiana, along with northwest and western and west central Indiana. Ozone levels are expected to be in the unhealthy for sensitive groups range in our area, which is Greensburg. It also includes Bloomington, Brookville, Columbus, Frankfort, Indianapolis, Kokomo, Lebanon, Martinsville, Muncie, and Richmond, as well as other cities around the area. Very high temperatures. Sunny skies, relatively low humidity, and calm winds should produce stagnant conditions. High surface pressure is also currently over the region. This will produce high ozone readings in the unhealthy, force-sensitive groups again in our area. 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Air quality action days are in effect from midnight to 11:59 p.m. on the specific date. Once again, that is in effect today, Wednesday, July 15th. Last week, Governor Mike Braun visited communities across Indiana to meet with local leaders, tour one of Indiana's historic landmarks, highlight regional economic development opportunities, and hear directly from county and city officials about the issues facing their communities. Governor Braun stated that last week in stops across Tippecanoe, Porter, Pulaski, and Miami counties, I met with local leaders working to preserve Indiana history, grow regional economies, address housing and property tax challenges, and bring new investment into their communities. Indiana's strength comes from leaders who knew their communities best, and my administration will keep working with them to move every region of our state forward. On Wednesday, Governor Braun visited Tippecanoe Battlefield Memorial Park and Battleground, where he toured the park and met with local elected officials and community leaders. Governor Braun toured the park with Tippecanoe County Parks Director Randy Lower, who showed the governor the battlefield and highlighted recent storm damage. Governor Braun also met with Tippecanoe County Commissioner President Tracy Brown, other county officials, local mayors, and economic development leaders to discuss local priorities and the importance of preserving Indiana's historic sites.
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5: Moving in with quiet precision. This is Network Indiana. I'm Ryan Hedrick. It's going to be a hot one today with feels like temperatures climbing into the upper 90s. If you're spending any time at all outside, take precautions because heat-related illness can happen quickly.
6: It does not take long, especially if you're in some of the more sensitive groups, just young, old, pregnant, live in a house without AC. It takes even less time just because you're exposed to that heat all the time.
5: Forecaster Casey Fuson, National Weather Service, Indianapolis, says drink plenty of water and take breaks if you're going to be outside. President Trump says the U.S. will keep striking Iran until he decides it's enough. In an interview with Fox News last night, he said the only way to deal with Iran is through strength, and that usually affects gas prices, but not here in the Hoosier State because of the gas tax holiday and the war going on in Iran. Gas prices dipping overnight to $3.20 a gallon, down a penny from where they were. Governor Braun's gas tax holiday is making Indiana enjoy some of the lowest gas prices in the country right now. Two men shot last night in Fort Wayne on the city's northeast side. This as the Fort Wayne City Council has pushed back a vote again on renewing its contract with Flock, the company behind the city's surveillance and license plate reading cameras. Flock cameras are installed at 36 locations in Fort Wayne, and council members want to talk about transparency and how those cameras collect data before they move forward. The Indiana Fever back at home tonight against one of the hottest teams in the WNBA, the Golden State Valkyries, who have won 7 in a row. Tip-off at 8 Eastern. Caitlin Clark, who's dealing with a back injury, should be in the lineup. This is Network Indiana.

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3: WTRE's weather forecast for Wednesday from NOAA.gov calls for sunny skies, hot, and a high near 91. For Wednesday evening, mostly clear skies and a low of 71. Then for Thursday, sunny skies and another high of 91 degrees.
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5: A farm bill update and woodland owners leaving money on the table. I'm Eric Pfeiffer. This is Hoosier Ag Today. Farm bill talks continue on Capitol Hill as Senate Ag Chair John Bozeman from Arkansas works to get 60 votes to pass their version. Indiana Farm Bureau National Affairs Director Brantley Seifers joined me on the latest Indiana Ag Policy Podcast to discuss where things sit currently. He says this is not a traditional farm bill.
6: About 80% of a traditional farm bill was actually included in the one big beautiful bill that already passed. So this is smaller. It's about 20% of a normal farm bill. However, there's still several different policy programs that our members rely on and are important to our members in this.
5: Seifers points to research dollars for land-grant universities like Purdue as being one of those policy programs. Also,
6: you have some updates to rural development title of the farm bill. So that's where the broadband dollars and some early child care programs are in there. And then you have one of our biggest ticket items, which is a fix to Proposition 12.
5: That fix to California's Proposition 12, a so-called animal welfare law that veterinarians and pork producers actually say is less safe for their sows, is included in the House version of the farm bill, but not the Senate draft. Bozeman has said that he just doesn't have the votes to get it done.
6: The farm bill traditionally in the past has been a very bipartisan bill. So I think a way to get there, it makes sense to find a path to get to a bipartisan vote. However, we still think that we can get there with Prop 12 in the bill. And we're hoping that if it's not in the Senate version, at least when they go to conference with the House, we're able to put Prop 12 in there. Again, probably our top priority with this farm bill.
5: California imports over 98% of its pork, putting the compliance burden on Midwest pork producers.
6: We're all for California being able to regulate themselves, regulate their state. When they started telling Hoosier producers how they can do the things that they do every single day, they're the experts. That's where we have a problem with it.
5: Hear more from Seifers on the Farm Bill, USMCA, and year-round E15 on the Indiana Ag Policy Podcast. 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Indiana's forests generate $10 billion for the state's economy each year, but if you're a woodland owner, CJ Miller reports how you may be leaving money on the table and putting your trees at risk if you're not consulting a forester.
7: First is not knowing their goals and objectives clearly.
8: And that's consulting forester Perry Seitzinger, who's based in Putnam County.
7: Second would be not knowing what they actually have. The tree species, the age of the trees, the size of the trees, the value of the trees.
8: He says a major misconception is that foresters are only needed when it's time to harvest timber. But in reality, he says a professional forester can safeguard your woods against pest, weather damage, and invasive species before they become costly.
7: Timber is a long-term crop. Unlike row crops, there's not income that comes from timber annually. Very often, we're growing these trees to 100 years old plus, And so a mistake made now may take decades to correct.
8: And hiring an expert doesn't just prevent decades-old mistakes. 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Seitzinger notes that even traditional row crop farmers are starting to notice.
7: They see the income that it brings in, and you can see the light bulbs go off in their head. They buy into this holistic land management concept, and which helps diversify their businesses.
8: For more resources or to find a professional forester in your area, visit the Indiana Forestry and Woodland Owners Association website at ifwoa.org. I'm CJ Miller.
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Once again, there is lots in store for you this hour. Lauren Alane is new one with Chase Matthew is on the way in a few minutes. A little later, too, brand new Blake Shelton also. And that's just the beginning. We're getting to it all this hour, and we're nonstop right now.

0: morning, Lauren Alaino and Chase Matthew, and it's one of at least two collaborations we know of on Lauren Alaino's next album. And the other one we know is with her longtime old buddy, Kane Brown. They recorded back in 2016, I believe it was, the song What Ifs, which you probably know, and they're, well, they've done so again, and they got a new song on her upcoming new album, Stages, which is coming out in August. And before this month is out, I think you can get your order in for the new Megan Maroney fragrance that she just launched. That just made the news the other day. The new fragrance Calliope will be available soon, and she's on the way in a few minutes, and so is new Blake Shelton. Don't miss a minute of it. All starting next.
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0: Helms has a fast car. And Kane Brown put some miles on. But Shaboozy? 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

0: look at me.
1: Been a few weeks now since Kane Brown's injury. His new one's coming up a little later. You know, he was hit weeks ago by an errant golf ball that might have been traveling as much as 150 miles per hour. Hit in the ear, 23 stitches, mild concussion. Whew, is what I can say about that. And so did he, saying in a post shortly thereafter that he's just feeling lucky to be here. And that's no exaggeration. That could have been an extremely serious situation. His buddy Jason Aldean, fellow Georgia native, they go way back, of course. Jason Aldean did an interview, and according to tasteofcountry.com, says his buddy Kane Brown is tough as a pine knot. If you are familiar with that phrase, you know what that means. And man, Kane Brown, lucky too. He's coming up in a few.
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3: The Bartholomew County Sheriff's Office is proud to announce the official certification of Deputy Robert Cooper and his K-9 partner, Hondo. After completing 5 weeks of intensive training, the team earned certification through the National Detection and Patrol K-9 Association. Hondo, a 2-year-old Belgian Milanese mix, is now a fully certified patrol K-9 trained in narcotics, detection, tracking, article searches, building searches, and suspect apprehension. Hondo was made possible through a generous private donation from Janet Buchanan, whose support helped bring this valuable resource to the Bartholomew County Sheriff's Office. Deputy Cooper brings a wealth of experience to his new role as a canine handler. He has served with Bartholomew County Sheriff's Office for more than 7 years. Prior to his law enforcement career, he served 20 years in the United States Army, including 4 deployments, 2 to Iraq and 2 to Afghanistan. Sheriff Chris Lane states that K-9 teams are one of the most valuable resources we have in law enforcement. They help us locate suspects, detect illegal narcotics, track missing individuals, and enhance the safety of both our deputies and the community. Deputy Cooper and Hondo have demonstrated exceptional dedication throughout the training, and we're proud to have them serving the citizens of Bartholomew County. The Bartholomew County Sheriff's Office congratulates Deputy Cooper and Hondo on this significant achievement and looks forward to the positive impact they will make while protecting and serving the community.
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6: WTRE's weather forecast for Wednesday from NOAA.gov calls for sunny skies, hot, and a high near 91. For Wednesday evening, mostly clear skies and a low of 71. Then for Thursday, sunny skies and another high of 91 degrees.

Indeed, we gotta hold on. You know, after recording three duet albums together, country music's first couple finally scoring a number one smash with that song that George Jones wrote with Earl Montgomery. And, you know, the song's theme was the perseverance of love in the face of hardship, something that George and Tammy knew all too well about. So George and Tammy's We're Gonna Hold On, big number one for those two, from 1973, from the album of the same name. Also, we've got the love as we enjoy Restless Heart to kick off our weekly feature presentation. Yep, it's time once again for Kick Back Tracks. And hello there once again. I'm your host, Prince Maine. And do I have some great songs to play for you? Not only will you enjoy some of these country legends and the songs that made Nashville famous, but I'll also share with you some interesting stories behind some of these songs. Also be playing for you some of the tunes that hit number one. And there were tons of them this week in country music history that we'll be enjoying. Ah, yes. Plus, as always, a spotlight artist, and this week I thought I would shine it on a gal who is actually the younger sister of fellow country singer Barbara Mandrell. And she had a successful singing career in country music with a string of hits during the 1980s. We're talking about Louise Mandrell. So, boy, talk about a voice that will melt your heart. We'll be enjoying some of Louise Mandrell's tunes on this week's edition of Kick Back Tracks. Now, if you've ever had trouble spelling Mississippi, I think you'll get it after listening to this song that went to number one this week in 1950, Red Foley and his Dixie Dones.

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0: Alabama. Country stars you love, the greatest country of all time, the real country classics, kickback tracks.
2: Today I heard my woman say something I never heard her say before. She just told me she was gonna leave me and that she didn't love me anymore. But I know that the love and kindness and the understanding that she had when I first met her is still there, somewhere. So I'm gonna get down on my knees and I'm gonna say to my baby,

Boy, it's almost like he's right across the room singing to you in that song and talking to you. Oh, such a soulful song. Conway Twitty with Touch the Hand. That went to number one this very week in 1975 from his album High Priest of Country Music, just after he had success with Linda on My Mind. Yeah. Also enjoying Waylon. Are You Sure Hank Done It This Way? As we enjoy the 60s, 70s, and 80s and that tasty touch of the 50s from time to time each week here on Kickback Tracks, and each week a spotlight artist, and this week I thought I would shine it on Louise Mandrell. Of course, you may know a little bit of the story, as she is the second of three daughters of the Mandrells, sister Barbara, 5.5 years older, and her sister Erlene is 1.5 years younger. Kind of growing up in a very musical family, as her mom was a homemaker and musician, hailing from a large family in rural Wayne County, Illinois. And her father, a World War II Navy vet, and also a Texas police officer, who was also an accomplished musician and entrepreneur. So during the early days, Barbara and Louise were just destined to become singers. Now, Barbara's professional recognition in country music during the early 70s actually gave Louise a chance at success for herself, because she started performing in Barbara's band, the Do-Rights, touring with Merle Haggard in the early 70s. Her first time in the studio was recording Always Wanting You, that big number one hit for Merle Haggard in 1975. And then in 78, just in her early 20s, she would sign with Epic Records. And she released her first single in 1978, Put It On Me, which entered the top 100. But what was really special is she was married at that time to singer-songwriter R.C. Bannon. And they put out a number of duet albums together. So actually, Louise Mandrell's first top 20 hit was a song that she recorded with her hubby, R.C. Bannon. A cover of the Peaches and Herb tune, Reunited. Let's enjoy it.

0: Yeah, bringing back those memories of late 79, early 1980 for Louise Mandrell and her hubby R.C. Bannon getting together on that one and thus becoming Louise Mandrell's first top 20 hit and reaching number 13 on the country charts in 1979. Pretty cool, huh? Yeah, that was kind of refreshing to hear. And she would go on and have some other singles out, but just could not get them to chart very well. Finally, she would change record labels, and she would sign with RCA Records in 1981. Then things started improving as far as her chart success at that time. But after hitting a couple of other songs out there, she would join her sisters, Barbara and Earlene, on that TV variety show, Barbara Mandrell and the Mandrell Sisters. Maybe you remember that. That show showcased not only her singing, but her multi-instrumental and comedy talents as well. So she was really a hit on TV. Having a great time doing that. And then, like I said, going back into the studio with RCA and getting more success. In fact, we'll enjoy her first solo top 20 record that came out in 1982 later this hour as we enjoy Louise Mandrell in the spotlight this week on Kickback Tracks. And I've got four sisters ready to sing for you. Kathy, June, Kim, and Christy, the Forrester sisters, are going to be doing one of their number ones that came out in 1986 in our next set. Plus Hank Williams Jr. with his signature song and a surprise by Sonny James as Kickback Tracks rolls
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0: That would be Sonny James' third number one song, so you could call that some early Sonny James, coming out in 1965. Spent 3 weeks at number one, Behind the Tear. And, of course, we all know he would go on to have a big string of number ones thereafter, all the way into the mid-70s. Yeah, Hank Williams Jr., By Suggestion, A Country Boy Can Survive. Marvin, thanks for liking us on Facebook. And I would say that that would be one of the most requested Hank tunes. Yeah, A Country Boy Can Survive. You got it. Big signature song for Hank. And the Forrester Sisters, Where Mama's Never Seen Those Eyes. As we enjoy the legends each week here on Kickback Tracks. Interesting stories behind some of these songs, too. I've got a little story about Folsom Prison Blues you might not have known. You know, Johnny originally recorded that song in 1955, and it did pretty well in the charts, you know, putting that train and prison song together. But it really went big in 1968 when he did the live recording of the song at Folsom Prison. Now, I know you hear a lot of crowd sound in the record, right? But did you know that at that part where he sings, I shot a man in Reno just to watch him die, and the crowd all gets excited, you know. You're thinking all those prisoners are all yelling, yeah, you know. But actually, that was added in post-production, because at the time, the prisoners themselves were a bit afraid to react to any of Johnny's lines, just in case some of the guards might be like, yeah, right, we're going to get you on that. So anyway, what's interesting about it is, I never even knew that myself until I was reading a story about the song about 3 weeks ago, and I was like, I never knew that that was added as a sound effect. I thought that was actually how the prisoners were reacting to that line. But now we know the rest of the story, and I'll have the song for you next here on Kickback Tracks.
1: It's time for your Decatur County Fair forecast. When ladybugs swarm, expect a day that's warm. Ford Abstract says, enjoy the Decatur County Fair, and don't forget the sunscreen.
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8: Hello, I'm Johnny Cash.

Roseanne Cash co-wrote that song with Hank DeVito, and it was from her album King's Record Shop, third release, and turned out to be her ninth number one on the country charts. Ah, yes, just after Alabama was up there with Fallen Again, and Vern Gosden would follow up with Set 'Em Up Joe. Yeah, bringing back memories of July of 1988 for you. Also, Ronnie Millsap from 10 years earlier, a song he took to number one this week in 1978, Only One Love in My Life. And, of course, enjoying Johnny with the Folsom Prison Blues that went to number one this week in 1968. Interesting, huh? 68, 78, 88. That's what Kickback Tracks is all about. And, of course, a spotlight artist each week. We're enjoying the music of Louise Mandrell in the spotlight this week on Kickback Tracks. And although she never developed the scale of fan base or charting success that her old

0: My best friends are old songs. Talk about some great lyrics. We'll be enjoying her first top 20 hit after these messages here on Kickback Tracks.
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2: More than 150 children spent four exciting days designing, building, experimenting, and creating during Kids Discovery Factory's 14th annual STEM Camp in July, continuing a tradition of inspiring young learners through hands-on science, technology, engineering, art, and mathematics. This year's campers traveled from all across Ripley, Franklin, Decatur, and Dearborn counties, demonstrating the growing regional impact of Kids Discovery Factory's educational programming. The summer kicked off with STEM at the Park, a two-day camp held at Liberty Park that gave a small group of young learners the opportunity to explore science and creativity outdoors. Campers designed giant beet animals, created clouds in a cup, investigated colorful chemical reactions, and discovered how everyday materials can become exciting scientific experiments. The excitement continued during the organization's signature four-day STEM camp, where students entering kindergarten through sixth grade rotated through a variety of engaging workshops that challenged them to think creatively, solve problems, and work together. Campers launched water rockets, explored the science of bubbles, built cardboard creations in a market space, designed with 3D printing pens, and participated in dozens of other hands-on learning experiences. Program Director Don Cook stated that this week is always one of the highlights of our year, watching children become completely immersed in discovery, asking questions, trying new ideas, and learning through play is exactly why Kids Discovery Factory exists. Every camp activity helps build confidence and remind campers that learning can be exciting. The success of STEM Camp was made possible through the generous support of community partners and volunteers.
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4: WTRE's weather forecast for Wednesday from NOAA.gov calls for sunny skies, hot, and a high near 91. For Wednesday evening, mostly clear skies and a low of 71. Then for Thursday, sunny skies and another high of 91 degrees.

Alabama taking that song to number one this very week in 1983. Interesting story behind this song as far as the song writing. It was written actually by members of Exile. J.P. Pennington and Mark Gray wrote that song in 1980, released it, but it just didn't get much attention. And then later, singer Don King released it on the country charts, and it got up to number 27. Rita Coolidge had a pop hit with it in 1981, and then Alabama had it on their album of the same name and took it right to number one this very week in 1983. The closer you get. How about that? Also, starting off with a song that Alan Jackson would take to number one this very week in 93, the Chattahoochee. You gotta love Alan Jackson. Oh, as we just get started with our number two of our weekly feature presentation known as Kick Back Tracks. Hey there, I'm your host, Prince Maine. And I appreciate you stopping by to not only enjoy these great country legends, but also some interesting stories behind some of the songs. Quite a few songs that went to number one this week in country music history, as there were over 23. So I had to kind of pick from those to present to you what I could. Yeah. Some weeks just have a lot of number ones, and other weeks, not too many. But this week is just prolific with number one songs. Maybe it's the summertime thing. I don't know. But we're going to be enjoying a couple of those that went to number one this week, including Barbara Mandrell's number one tune that came out this week in 82. And right now, I thought we would enjoy this song. Oh, talk about a number one that spent more time on the chart than any other song in country music history. 54 weeks on the country music charts, 19 at number one. It's Eddie Arnold's Bouquet of Roses.

0: Willie Nelson.
1: My heroes have always been cowboys.
0: The greatest country of all time. And the legends you love. Real country classics. Kickback tracks.

Barbara Mandrell taking that song to number one this very week in 1982 from her album In Black and White, turning out to be her fifth number one on the Hot Country Singles chart, just after Janie was up there, Don't Worry About My Baby. Also enjoying Monty Merle with them Working Man Blues, and the song that spent more time on the country chart than any other country song in history, The Big Bouquet of Roses by Eddie Arnold. Oh boy, has that become a classic, especially when you think that it spent 19 weeks at number one, besides spending over a year on the country charts. Unbelievable. That's right. And that's what it's all about. Interesting stories behind some of these songs from the 60s, 70s, and 80s, and that tasty touch of the 50s from time to time. Each week here on Kick Back Tracks. In the spotlight, we're enjoying the music of Louise Mandrell. Yep, the younger sister of Barbara Mandrell. And she had some good things going in the 1980s when she signed up with RCA and left Epic Records, and having more top 10 success with a lot of her records, or at least top 20 success. And then really hit it big in 1983. After her album Superwoman and Incredible Man, Some of My Best Friends, or old songs, going to number 20, and a song called Romance, you might remember, that hit number 22 in 1982. She would have her first top 10 hit happen in 1983 from an album entitled Close Up. And the interesting thing about the song is it was actually released way back in 1976 by some other artists, but it was her version that did the best on the charts, as it was released in February as the second single from her album Close Up in 1983, and again turning out to be her first top 10 record. Yep, entitled Save Me, Louise Mandrell.

0: Yep, Louise Mandrell's first top 10 hit solo-wise. Number 6 on the charts when it came out. Save Me from 1983, Louise Mandrell. All right, that was a great song. Kind of brings back a memory now, huh? Kind of a forgotten favorite because it didn't get a lot of recurrent airplay, but that's the beauty of it. Enjoying these songs that bring back the memories. In fact, she'd follow that up with a new album that came out in 1983 called Too Hot to Sleep, and the title cut would be her next top 10 record. Yeah, it's kind of a steamy one too, so I'll have that one for you a little later on this hour as we enjoy Louise Mandrell in the spotlight this week on Kickback Tracks. And just ahead, I've got a great song that's a forgotten favorite from Buck Owens. Yeah, a song that you don't get to hear as much as some of his other big number ones, but it went to number one this very week in 1972. It turned out to be his last number one on the country charts as a solo artist. And it would stay up there for 1 week at number one, spending 13 weeks on the charts. Something About Being Made in Japan. Ah, yes, I'll have that one for you next here on KBT. Kick Back Track.
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0: That would turn out to be John Anderson's third number one, kind of a novelty tune from his album All the People Are Talking. Ah, yes, the black sheep of the family. John Anderson also enjoying Earl Thomas Conley with a pretty significant song because it was his 18th and final number one on the country chart as a solo artist. Earl Thomas Conley taking Love Out Loud to number one this very week in 1989, and Buck Owens' final number one on the country charts as far as solo hit, 1972, this very week, Made in Japan. All for you here on Kickback Tracks, here along with me, Prince Main, enjoying these great tunes, interesting stories behind the songs, and more tunes that went to number one this week in country music history. Boy, I hope you have a big box of Kleenex, because there's a song I'm going to be playing for you in a little bit that's just going to touch your heart. Every time I hear the song, I still kind of get choked up when I hear it. It's the song about Teddy Bear. Yeah, that Red Sovine would take to number one this very week in 1976. What a story song. Plus, we've got a song that Judy Rodman would take to number one in 1986 this very week. Interesting thing about the song is it would turn out to be her only number one of her career. But it is such a beautiful song written by Hank Riddle. And I always thought Judy Rodman had such a pretty voice. You're going to love her singing this song. Yes, Until I Met You. I'll have that one for you next here on Kickback Tracks.
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I was on the outskirts of a little southern town, trying to reach my destination before the sun went down. The old CB was blaring away on Channel 19 when there came a little boy's voice on the radio line. And he said, "Breaker 19, is anyone there? Come on back, truckers, and talk to Teddy Bear." Well, I keyed the mic and I said, "You got it, Teddy Bear." And the little boy's voice came back on the air. "Appreciate the break. Who we got on that end?" I told him my handle and then he began. "Now, I'm not supposed to bother you fellas out there. Mom says you're busy and for me to stay off there. But you see, I get lonely and it helps to talk. 'Cause that's about all I can do. I'm crippled and I can't walk." I came back and told him to fire up that mic, and I'd talk to him as long as he liked. "This was my dad's radio," the little boy said, "but I guess it's mine and Mom's now, 'cause my daddy's dead. Dad had a wreck about a month ago. He was trying to get home in a blinding snow. Mom has to work now to make ends meet, and I'm not much help with my two crippled feet. She says not to worry, that we'll make it all right, but I hear her crying sometimes late at night. You know, there's one thing I want more than anything else to see. Oh, I know you guys are too busy to bother with me, but you see, my dad used to take me for rides when he was home. But I guess it's all over now since my daddy's gone." Not one breaker came on the old CB as that little crippled boy talked with me. I tried hard to swallow a lump that just wouldn't stay down, as I thought about my boy back in Greenville town. Dad was going to take Mom and me with him later on this year. Well, I remember him saying, "Someday this old truck will be yours, Teddy Bear. But I know I'll never get to ride an 18-wheeler again. But this old base will keep me in touch with all my trucker friends. Teddy Bear's going to back on out now and leave you alone, 'cause it's about time for Mom to come home. But you give me a shout when you're passing through, and I'll sure be happy to come back to you." Well, I came back and I said, "Before you go, 1010, what's your home 20, little CB friend?" Well, he gave me his address and I didn't once hesitate, 'cause this hot load of freight is just gonna have to wait. I turned that truck around on a dime and headed straight for Jackson Street 229. And as I rounded the corner, oh, I got one heck of a shock. 18-wheelers were lined up for three city blocks. Well, I guess every driver for miles around had caught Teddy Bear's call. And that little crippled boy was having a ball. For as fast as one driver would carry him in, another would carry him to his truck and take off again. Well, you better believe I took my turn at riding Teddy Bear. And then I carried him back in and put him down in his chair. And buddy, if I never live to see happiness again, I want you to know I saw it that day in the face of that little man. We took up a collection for him before his mama got home, and each driver said goodbye, and then

0: before I start to cry. May God ride with you. 10-4. Goodbye.
1: Boy, I'll tell you what, every time I hear that, it doesn't matter how many times I try to listen to it, I get choked up when I hear it. Almost like C.W. McCall's Roses for Mama. That one gets me too, but there you go. Teddy Bear, I mean, the songwriting is so great. Red Sovine, one of the songwriters with Billy Joe Burnett and Tommy Hill and Dale Royal. Man, did they come up with a song. Actually, more of a recitation, of course, but saluting the American truck driver at a time when Citizens Band Radio had that big craze going in the mid-1970s, and that was perfect timing for that song. And, oh, boy, it went to number one this very week. In 1976, oh, Teddy Bear. Also, Judy Rodman with her only number one of her career, 1986, when she took that to number one this week, Until I Met You. Some pretty songs, yep. And a lot of emotion going there, so I'll give you a little time to kind of chill out now. I know I still have a little bit of a tear there, too. Ah, Teddy Bear, it'll always get you, huh? All right, we're going to move on. Louise Mandrell in the spotlight, and I've got another song for you that's pretty steamy. Oh, yes, after she had success in 1983 with Save Me going to number six, she came out with a new album, Too Hot to Sleep. And that song, coming out in 1983, would turn out to be another top 10 record for Louise Mandrell. So we're going to be enjoying that one next here on Kickback Tracks.
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2: The Indiana Department of Environmental Management has forecast an air quality action day for today, Wednesday, July 15th, in our area, which is central and east central Indiana, along with northwest and western and west central Indiana. Ozone levels are expected to be in the unhealthy for sensitive groups range in our area, which is Greensburg. It also includes Bloomington, Brookville, Columbus, Frankfort, Indianapolis, Kokomo, Lebanon, Martinsville, Muncie, and Richmond, as well as other cities around the area. Very high temperatures, sunny skies, relatively low humidity, and calm winds should produce stagnant conditions. High surface pressure is also currently over the region. 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Air quality action days are in effect from midnight to 11:59 p.m. on the specific date. Once again, that is in effect today, Wednesday, July 15th.
3: WTRE's weather forecast for Wednesday from NOAA.gov calls for sunny skies, hot, and a high near 91. For Wednesday evening, mostly clear skies and a low of 71. Then for Thursday, sunny skies and another high of 91 degrees.

Isn't that a pretty song with a pretty story? Yep, Tanya Tucker with her Two Sparrows in a Hurricane, a song that came off her album Can't Run From Yourself, one of her more latter tunes coming out in the early 90s and almost going to number one. It peaked at number two when it came out in 92. Also, Mickey Gilley with an old Buddy Holly tune. Oh, yes, those True Love Ways written by Buddy Holly and Norman Petty. And it could be argued that that would be the most played first song at weddings, wouldn't you say? The True Love Ways. Mickey doing a fine cover and taking it right to number one this very week in 1980 on Kickback Tracks. And we're into our final hour of KBT, hour number three. And boy, I still have quite a few songs that hit number one this week in country music history to play for you. Also, our spotlight artist, Louise Mandrell, will have a couple more for us as well. And I was thinking in our next set here, we're going to be enjoying Roger Miller's first number one that he would take to number one this week in 1964. Also, we're going to be enjoying the Everly Brothers' first number one country hit. They took to number one this week in 1957. And how about Dan Seals, who enjoyed his first solo number one with this song that's got a 50s sound? Yeah, the bop. Dan Seals on Kickback Tracks.

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0: 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Kickback tracks, the real country classics.

half the rent, like $14.27. Oh, dang me, dang me, they ought to take a rope and hang me high from the highest tree. Woman, would you weep for me? One more. They say a rose is red and violets are purple, and sugar's sweet and so is maple syrup. And I'm the seventh out of seven sons. My pappy was a pistol, I'm a son of a gun. I said, dang me, dang me, they ought to take a rope and hang me high from the highest tree. Woman, would you weep?

I'll tell you, he was quite the funny guy, and that was his very first record, and it went straight to number one this very week in 1964. Also won him a Grammy Award for Best Country and Western Song. Oh, it's a fun trip back in time, isn't it? Enjoying Roger Miller with Dang Me. Also, the Everly Brothers with their very first country number one. It was Bye Bye Love this very week, 1957. And Dan Seals with his first solo number one after he had initial success at the number one spot with Marie Osmond. His very first single number one as a soloist, Dan Seals with Bop. How about that? Right here on KBT, Kickback Tracks, getting to enjoy the 60s, 70s, and 80s, and that tasty touch of the 50s each week here on KBT. And each week, a spotlight artist. We've been enjoying the music of Louise Mandrell, younger sister of Barbara Mandrell, and although she did not have the chart success as her older sister, as many number ones and all that stuff, she still made a mark during the 1980s, especially when she signed with RCA Records in 1981. And I guess when you look back at her chart history, 1983 had to be her biggest year. That's when she scored three top 15 hits, one top 10 hit, and it was a pretty good year for Louise Mandrell. And it would kind of continue into 1984 a bit, as she would have a new album out, I'm Not Through Loving You Yet. Okay, and that particular song would be another top 10 hit in 1984 by Louise Mandrell, and it was written by Holly Dunn, Tom Shapiro, and Chris Waters. Great song. I'm sure this one is more memorable. One of her biggest hits, I'm Not Through Loving You Yet, Louise Mandrell.

0: Drell, who's not through loving you yet. All right, as we enjoy her in the spotlight this week on Kickback Track's Sweet Voice. And you got to admit, when you listen to Barbara Mandrell and Louise Mandrell, they do have kind of similar voices. It's kind of amazing. But each a little bit different. And, of course, quite the performer and entertainer. And she would go on and do much stage work afterwards in the 1990s. She'd go to Branson, get a theater going there, and then eventually opening her own theater in Pigeon Forge, Tennessee, and performing on a nightly basis for many years, entertaining the folks, and just a great comic on stage. I mean, she is just one heck of an entertainer and a sweet voice. She would have one more song, as far as the country charts go to number five, one of her highest charting songs of her career that we're going to be enjoying to close this week's edition of Kickback Tracks, Something About Wanting to Say Yes, from her album Maybe My Baby, later this hour here on KBT, as we enjoy Louise Mandrell in the spotlight this week. And just ahead, a very special song that came out by Johnny Cash. Now, the song was written, around 2002 or so. It would be one of Johnny Cash's final compositions, and it was the title track to an album that he had out, American 4, The Man Comes Around. A very inspirational tune where Johnny shares quite a bit of biblical references, especially to the book of Revelation. So be ready for it. The Man Comes Around, one of Johnny Cash's final recordings, up next here on Kickback Tracks.
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7: And I heard, as it were, the noise of thunder. One of the four beasts saying, "Come and see." And I saw, and behold, a white horse.

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Everybody won't be treated all the same. There'll be a golden ladder reaching down when the man comes around. The hairs on your arm will stand up at the terror in each sip and in each sup. Will you partake of that last offered cup or disappear into the potter's ground?

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Then the father hen will call his chickens home. The wise men will bow down before the throne. And at his feet they'll cast their golden crowns. When the man comes around. Whoever is unjust, let him be unjust still. Whoever is righteous, let him be righteous still. Whoever is filthy, let him be filthy still. Listen to the word.

pigeons are all trimming their wicks. 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In measured hundredweight,

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1: Now, I'm a fellow with a heart of gold, with the ways of a gentleman, I've been told, a kind of a fellow that wouldn't even harm a flea. But if me and a certain character met, the guy that invented the cigarette, I'd murder that son of a gun in the first degree. Of course, it ain't 'cause I don't smoke myself, and I don't reckon they hinder your health. I've smoked them all my life, and I ain't dead yet. But nicotine slaves are all the same at a petting party or a poker game. Everything's gotta stop while they smokes a cigarette.
2: Smoke, smoke, smoke that cigarette. Puff, puff, puff, and if you smoke yourself to death,
1: tell St. Peter at the Golden Gate that you hate to make him wait. You've gotta have another cigarette. In a game of chance the other night, old Dame Fortune was doing me right. The kings and queens just kept on coming around. I got a full and I bet it high, but my bluff didn't work on a certain guy. He just kept on raising and laying the money down. He'd raise me, I'd raise him, I sweated blood, you gotta sink or swim. He finally called, didn't raise the bet. I said, ace is full, pal, how about you? He said, I'll tell you in just a minute.

0: other night I had me a date with the cutest little gal in these 50 states. One of them hybrid uptown fancy little dames. She said she loved me, and it seemed to me that everything was about like it ought to be. So hand in hand we strolled down Lover's Lane. She was oh so far from a chunk of ice. Our smooching party was going real nice. So help me, hand, I think it'd have been there yet. I give her a kiss, a little squeeze. She said, Tex, excuse me, please, but I've just got to have a filter cigarette. Smoke, smoke, smoke that cigarette. Puff, puff, puff, and if you smoke yourself to death, tell St. Peter at the Golden Gate that you hates to make him wait. You've got to have another cigarette.
1: See, here on Kickback Tracks, you get to enjoy some country and Western. Obviously, a nice Western swing novelty song written by Merle Travis and Tex Williams. And Tex Williams took that song to number one for 16 non-consecutive weeks on the Hot Country Singles Chart this very week in 1947. And that version that we just enjoyed was a stereophonic re-recording of the song on Capitol in 1960 for his album Smoke, Smoke, Smoke. Okay, so that was a little more of a modern version of the song that he originally had out in 1947. Yeah, obviously, they did not have stereo back in 1947, so... Yeah, you were saying, how could that be in stereo if it's from 47? Actually, it's from 1960, that version. But what a great song. Yeah, Willie Nelson does a nice cover of it. In fact, it's been covered by quite a few different artists through the years. Smoke, smoke, smoke that cigarette. After all this time, great ballad by Rodney Crowell and one of Johnny Cash's final recordings and a very inspirational song about the second coming, the man comes around, you bet. Johnny Cash here on Kickback Tracks, here with me, Prince Maine, enjoying all these great tunes to bring back some memories, maybe some songs you haven't heard in quite a while. And hey, what's it like to have too many lovers? Oh no, we're going to find out with Crystal Gayle. Also, I'll break out the Good Shepherd and a song by suggestion by Steve Earle as Kickback Tracks rolls along.
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3: It's time for your Decatur County fair weather forecast. We're expecting 2 to 3 feet of drama this evening, with malarkey blowing in from all directions. This weather report brought to you by Napoleon State Bank.

0: Hey, buddy, thanks for the email indicating that you like to listen to Kickback Tracks every single week, all 3 hours, all these songs bringing back so many great memories. Do you have any Steve Earle? Could I hear the Hillbilly Highway, please? Well, there you go, buddy, and thanks a lot for stopping by and liking us on Facebook, too. Yep, Steve Earle for you on Kickback Tracks. Also, the Good Shepherd in there, Only One You, which is kind of a contrast to some of his other songs where he kind of plays more of the playboy, like I Loved Him, Everyone. Only One You kind of paying tribute to monogamy. For a change, right? As we get to enjoy these tunes every week here on Kickback Tracks, interesting stories behind some of the songs, and of course each week a spotlight artist, and I hope you've been enjoying Louise Mandrell. Boy, she has just such a sweet voice, and I'll tell you what, you talk about an entertainer who has been entertaining for decades, still gets out and does a little touring too, and spent so much time in Branson and in Tennessee at her own theater, performing nightly for years and years. Just one great entertainer. If you ever have a chance to see her, you won't be disappointed with her style and finesse. And we're going to be enjoying one of her last top 10 hits. In fact, it was the highest charting record of her career. Yeah, that came out in 1985. I Want to Say Yes, written by her hubby at the time, R.C. Bannon. Won't that be a treat? I'm sure that'll bring back a memory for you. I'll have Louise close this week's edition of Kickback Tracks with that particular song. Maybe time for one or two more. And I want to thank you again for telling your friends about Kickback Tracks and liking us on Facebook. Mm-hmm. Kickback Tracks. And remember, if there's one on your mind, either message me through the Facebook page or send me an email, kickbackrequest@hotmail.com. I'm your host, Prince Maine, and until we meet again, happy trails.
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0: 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Did you know Decatur County ranks 12th out of the 92 counties with a smoking rate of 17.6%? 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
1: 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Indiana's strength comes from leaders who knew their communities best, and my administration will keep working with them to move every region of our state forward. On Wednesday, Governor Braun visited Tippecanoe Battlefield Memorial Park and Battleground, where he toured the park and met with local elected officials and community leaders. Governor Braun toured the park with Tippecanoe County Parks Director Randy Lower, who showed the governor the battlefield and highlighted recent storm damage. Governor Braun also met with Tippecanoe County Commissioner President Tracy Brown, other county officials, local mayors, and economic development leaders to discuss local priorities and the importance of preserving Indiana's historic sites.
2: WTRE's weather forecast for Wednesday from NOAA.gov calls for sunny skies, hot, and a high near 91. For Wednesday evening, mostly clear skies and a low of 71. Then for Thursday, sunny skies and another high of 91 degrees.
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When you're not doing well after a breakup and you don't want, you know, in common friends to share that with your ex. 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That is Jason Aldean. 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I am Biscuit. It is Wednesday. And here is Luke Combs, That Kind of Love We Make.

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0: promoting his fourth studio album and out there promoting how much he loves his lady. It's a song about his wife, Kane Brown, Woman. And in a few minutes, Nate Smith is not doing well after a breakup, and Mitchell Tenpenny is going to tell you how he is when he's drunk.
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1: Emily Versman alongside Joshua Marsh for the last night of the fair. It has been a crazy

0: Busy long week. It's been hot, no rain, and all the shows are done. The animals are headed home. The projects are here for like one more hour, and then that's going to be a wrap.
1: It is. It is the last night. There is nothing in the grandstand tonight. I do want to remind everyone the Midway is still open, so you still have a chance to burn up those tickets that are left in your pocket.
0: And free parking tonight. That's something that the Fair Board does, so it's free parking. Come on out. Join the fun. Still the food, still the games, still the rides, still stuff here in the barn for now. But again, you'll definitely want to be burning up those tickets for the fair season.
1: That's right. The livestock auction was this afternoon. Great turnout, I heard. So we're proud of the kids. We've watched so many kids this week and seen so many different projects. And the amount of effort that they put into their animals and the projects they do here in the buildings, just outstanding for our community.
0: Yeah, and each year we get the opportunity to learn a little bit more about how that process works, right? The dairy students, they don't sell their animals, so they do the milkshakes. And then the other animals that do get bought at the auction, some go back. Some go with the owners. They end up in different places across the community. It's a sad day for the kids, but it's also a rewarding day to kind of wrap up the summer season. And now, you know, I sound old. Now that school doesn't start after Labor Day, but just in a couple weeks, they can reshift their focus back onto that.
1: They can. And we, it's a long week. It's day seven, and I think we're all there, right? But it's also been a really fast week. It's gone very quickly. And I think, too, just seeing the community come out, seeing the community together, has been a really great thing. And the crowds have been really good. We've had some really packed nights.
0: Yeah, Monday night was maybe the busiest night that I can recall of any of the years that I've been out here. And so it was packed. Traffic was backed up to get in. The food stands were crazy busy. The Midway had 30-minute lines. So definitely a very, very big night on Monday. It'll be interesting to see what some of the data shows from that. But then, of course, the 2-for-1 tickets last night was a draw. The second night of tractor pulls was on Tuesday as well. Again, as you mentioned, no events tonight. It's sort of a makeup night if something gets rained out for the other six nights. But again, 7 days, perfect weather every day. Pave the Midway, put in some drains, doesn't rain a lick.
1: Crazy, right?
0: Yeah, that's the way it goes.
1: That is the way. Do you think we can ensure this weather will return here?
0: I think maybe it's a five-year insurance policy.
1: Five-year
0: We're just
1: plan.
0: Going to go with 5 years.
1: We will go with that. The horse barn had a great upgrade this year as well, and I know they've really enjoyed that. We talked to a few of those participants that they didn't have to worry about the drainage, that although it had been updated down there. Again, this year, no rain. So I think everyone's had a really good fair, and we're excited to be here and wrap it up for one last show.
0: That's right. We've got a lot of guests tonight. We're going to talk to some different folks that we haven't had a chance to chat with yet, and we're also going to have a couple returning guests that have made some more strides in their advancements since we spoke to them last this week. And then we'll try to catch up with maybe some of the fair board members and see what they think the fair went. Again, you always ask, like, what can we do for next year? At the beginning of the week, they said, let us get through the week. So we're through the week. We're going to see what they've got in store maybe as we move forward.
1: That's right. We expect answers today, right?
0: That's right. I hope so.
1: All right. Once again, we want to thank the Power of the Past. They are the presenting sponsor for Live at 5. We'll be back here in just about a month from the Power of the Past.
0: Yeah, it's hard to believe, right? The third weekend in August is the next really big community event. Of course, we've got a couple community concerts out at Rebecca Park between now and then. We are just a month away from National Night Out at North Park. The Power of the Past, there's a lot going on. And, of course, we've already been talking about the Fall Festival and the big C-word Christmas and the Holiday Walk in Main Street Greensburg's coming first weekend in December. So there's a lot to do between now and then. But Power of the Past is the title sponsor of this, but also for the Live at 5 from the Power of the Past. So we'll be out there in the – we don't know if we're going to be in the tractor fields or in here, maybe in here because it's air conditioned.
1: It's nice. I won't lie. It's been a nice move this year.
0: Maybe we can bring some tractors into the building.
1: See, they've got the doors.
0: There we go.
1: We fix the problem. Absolutely. We want to say a big thanks to Vinyl Solutions and Expressions, making our stage look really pretty this year.
0: Yeah, they've done a great job. Of course, if you want to go and buy our set, you can do that.
1: That's right. Right here. We've sat on it.
0: We will sell it to you right here, or you can get a hold of the Vinyl Solutions team. They'll put you in touch with all the different color options and different products that they have. You and I had the opportunity to go, air quotes, shopping with them, and they helped us set it up. And so it's been really great. It's very comfortable and really good furniture for you to have at home. So we appreciate Vinyl Solutions helping us with that.
1: Very much so. Expressions always doing a great job with their flowers. They spruce us up midweek, make sure that we look pretty. So thank you to all of them for getting us to this point. And we've got a whole list of people to thank later in the show, and we will get to that. For right now, we do want to say a big thanks to our sponsors. for Live at 5, Obermeyer Agri Group, Vinyl Solutions, and Napoleon State Bank.
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0: Welcome back to the fairgrounds here at Live at 5 on WTRE 1330 AM. Emily, last night we had our 4-H'er of the day, and we were talking about the Tom Swain show, and then she got done talking to us, got off stage, went down there, and then won it.
1: Just a little thing.
0: Just
1: no
0: a little
1: deal.
0: Thing.
1: Yeah, no big deal at all.
0: Right. So, Hannah Fuel, welcome back after your championship show last night in the Tom Swain. And then Kennedy, welcome as well. And you're the reserve, right? So tell us a little bit, in case folks missed it last night, tell us a little bit about the Tom Swain, and then let's walk through the show.
6: So, all week, once I was the first show with Dairy Goats, so I had enough time to be able to work with all the animals, and it was a lot of fun to like be able to get to able to teach other people how to show goats once they won their showmanship, and then also to get taught all the other different animals, because even though it was my third year, I still need help with every single one. So it was so much fun to be able to do it again, and it was a lot of fun to just remember like how to get there and to work with them.
1: So go through the animals that you guys have to show, because you show your own animal, but then you have to show every other species.
7: Yeah, so last night we started with beef, and then we moved on to dairy, and then it was pigs, and then sheep, and we've rounded out with goats. So we show everything down in the barn.
1: A very diverse crowd.
7: Yes, yes.
1: So how did you each prepare for this? Because you have your own animals that you normally show, but going outside of your normal, how do you get ready for Tom Swain?
6: You just, like, go around and, like, you really know who, like, really knows how to show their animal. So you, like, just go around, and all the 4-H'ers are so helpful, and they just, you just ask them, like, hey, can I, you help me, like, show a sheep or a pig? And they'll bring it out for you in the arena, and they'll just give you all the secrets about how to do it so good.
1: So the other piece of that is that you have to know about the animals. So you know your own, but now you have to know the other species. So we were talking before going on like air about the judge, and it really had to take their time to judge the show. So what about the knowledge, not just the showing piece, but then the knowledge about the animals? How do you prepare for that?
7: Yeah, so I can speak, I think, for both of us. We go to Quizlet and find all the Quizlets that we can for breeds and just some basic information about each species. And we sit in the barns, or I was sitting at home last night practicing before we got in the ring. And then we add minutes in between each species to ask the owners of the animals anything. So I typically ask what the animal liked or disliked so I could figure out how to show it the best to my ability. If it was market or breeding, so if it was breeding, if it was bred or not, so it's going to have a baby, market how much it weighed, and just some tidbit information that they might ask.
0: At work with, we talked yesterday, you just get assigned an animal, right? And then you have to learn it based in that 5 minutes. But does your animal, now you win with yours, mm-hmm. but does everybody just sign up and put their animal in a pool, or where does the pool of animals that can be shown come from?
6: So the superintendents of, like, each animal species, during the show, they'll, like, watch them and see which animals, like, walk the best and show the best for the showmen. So then they'll all write them down on a piece of paper, and then they'll give it to, like, the Tom Swing Committee, and then they'll ask everyone to make sure they have their animal ready and if they can use the animal in Tom Swing. So they'll know that their animal's being used, they just don't know what person's using it.
0: Okay.
1: So let's get inside the ring. Let's give people an idea. This is about a 2-hour show?
7: Yeah.
1: So what's it like? You're spending 2 hours showing different animals that aren't yours and have no idea what the judge is thinking.
7: Yeah, it was pretty hot last night. We're in jeans and long sleeves, and then we're running around like we're chickens with our heads cut off, showing everything. It's just, for me, it was mainly focused on that judge, because that's what one of the main things for showmanship is. Make sure your animal's shown well and that you're focused on that judge. So it was a lot of, okay, where's the judge at? Where's my animal at? So that's what it was for me, at least.
6: Yeah, you just always have to, like, just pay attention, because especially, like, with pigs and sheep, all you have is your hands, and then with pigs you have a whip. So it's hard to keep track of them while you're also looking for the judge, because that judge, especially during when we were showing, moving all around the ring, and you just had to find her every single moment, and it's pretty difficult, but you got to work through it.
1: It's like a Where's Waldo moment, right? So, knowing the different species, did you find that you actually liked showing something that was outside of your normal?
7: Kind of. So, I show dairy cows mainly, and then I show beef cows sometimes. But I'm currently in the market for looking at a sheep, possibly. So, that's what I found for me. Pigs are definitely not it, though.
1: That goes back to that bigger trailer, maybe?
0: I think you need another trailer, right?
6: Yeah, I always... And during COVID year, I showed dairy cows at one point, because I was like, oh, let me try something new. And so I really like showing them, and if I would show them again, that would be really fun.
1: Now, you guys are both, you've got 1 year, we can officially say you're in your last year of 4-H now. So being able to walk away as grain and reserve of Tom Swain, what's that mean to you, and what does next year look like?
7: For me personally, I think I might just let you take over grand next year.
0: Now we're just assigning it now.
7: Yeah.
0: Okay.
7: But this next year, it's just going to be helping more kids. That's what my main goal for anything that I do. Help the younger generation. I was just at a cattle show this morning, and there was quite a few younger members. So I went out there, and when I give them their ribbons, I'd be like, hey, here's a tip for you, just to get them knowledgeable for when they're my age and they're like, what do I do now? So that's what it is for me.
6: For me, it's like, I mean, I guess I'm going for grand next year, but I'll just read up on as many questions as possible, because the judges last night loved their questions, because I feel pretty confident in, like, how I can set up and show an animal, but there's so many questions and it's a lot to know. So that's probably one thing that I'll really push hard for next year.
1: As we are in the last day of the fair, let's have some fun. So tell us maybe your favorite memory from this year's fair.
7: There's quite a few memories that happen between barns and just doing everything fair related. It's probably getting the conversations that we have in the barn, because you never know what you're going to talk about. So that's probably it. Like, we have so many memories. So barn conversations are pretty good.
6: My favorite memory are probably just helping around the barn with, like, all the kids and Tom Swain, because everyone is, like, lost in themselves, especially because this year we had a lot of new members in Tom Swain, and I just love to be able to help them out and, like, confident in the animal that I'm showing, so I want to help them be confident, too.
1: All right. We have our famous two questions. I'm going to let you take
0: it. Oh, yeah. Favorite ride of the week? What are we thinking?
7: See, I don't ride fair rides.
0: Okay.
1: That's the same face he makes about the
6: mine's robot. Probably, I have never liked the zipper, but recently I got forced onto it last year, and now it's become my favorite because it's just so thrilling and it only lasts a few seconds, but it's pretty fun.
1: And you don't get sick on that?
6: No, actually, I don't. Okay. But the past couple times I've ridden it, it's gotten stuck upside down, but we've been fine.
0: See, it seems like that has become a very popular, one of the groups was on, one of the 4-H clubs was on the other night, and the zipper was the big highlight. So, favorite fair food from the week? Find something new, favorite you go back to?
7: I'm going to have to say it's either the lemonade stand that's right out here or the strawberry shortcakes. That's my go-to.
6: Recently, so I am a very picky eater, and I would always just go to Fuzz Tops and just get plain fries, but then I was like, let me actually try the pulled pork sandwich, and now I love it. I've eaten it, like, every single day.
0: You're really branching out there.
6: Yeah, I know, but no barbecue sauce.
0: All right, no.
1: But she tried something new. Yeah. We're giving her credit.
0: Did you get the bun?
6: Yeah.
0: Oh, thank goodness.
6: No, I have to have the bun. I can't eat it plain.
0: Oh, that's right. Yeah. That'd be too boring.
6: Yeah.
0: Well, congratulations, ladies. Quite an accomplishment, and one more year to go, so we may see you right back here next year.
7: Okay, since you guys asked us a bunch of questions, we have a question for you.
0: No, that's not how this works.
7: Yeah. How much does a gallon of milk weigh?
0: 10 pounds? 8 pounds? That's probably more than water.
1: I thought it was 5.
7: It's 8.1 pounds.
1: 8.1.
7: That's one of our questions that we had.
1: Really?
6: Yeah. Can you name all 6 breeds of the dairy cows?
1: No.
0: Chocolate, vanilla, strawberry, milkshake, frozen, and ice.
1: We can talk beef. I can't talk dairy. Sorry.
6: Oh, what is marbling?
1: Oh, it's the... when you have, like, a steak.
0: No. You should not have brought this up.
1: I know I shouldn't have, right? Yeah. No, it's when you have a steak and you have the marbling that goes through it.
0: What is marbling?
1: Is it the fat in it?
6: Yeah.
1: Yeah, see?
8: It's fat.
1: Grade A steak, buddy.
0: You're welcome.
1: Thanks.
0: We'll be right back here from the Decatur County 4-H Fairgrounds, also known as Jeopardy, right after these commercial break.
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1: Tree Country 1330 WTRE. Welcome back to Live at 5, presented by the Power of the Past. We're coming to you from the Vinyl Solutions stage in the new community building. We have got the Community Garden folks joining us tonight. All right, so how's it growing?
14: It's growing. It's a little slow this year. We're learning, though. This is our second year for the Community Garden. So we've learned some things that worked well and some things that maybe will change for next year. But, yeah, we were out there this morning. We actually had 3 volunteers that came out and helped us. So the more people we can get to come out and give us advice and share their expertise with us, the more we can grow.
1: So for those that don't know, let's talk about where the Community Garden is located.
15: Yeah, the Community Garden is located at 315 South Ireland Street, right next to the health department, so easy to find. We're right behind the playground.
1: All right, so the garden is fairly large this year. It expanded from last year.
14: We decided to double it this year, yes.
1: Okay, so what have we planted in the garden?
14: Well, we've got zucchini and squash has always done really well. We have some sweet corn that's new this year. We have lettuce, cabbage.
15: Broccoli.
14: Cucumber.
15: Mm-hmm. Peppers.
14: And tons of tomatoes. So tomatoes, I'm hopeful that those are going to come up in the next week or two. We have about 3 rows of tomatoes, so we're looking forward to the tomatoes.
1: So tell us what the purpose behind the Community Garden is.
15: Yeah, so we had an intern in 2024. Her name was Esther. She was tasked with finding areas where we can improve the community, and she found that we had a lack of access to fresh food. So that was her goal, was to create something that would help fill that void. So we started the Community Garden. We reached out to local agencies throughout the county, so Recycling, Purdue Extension, the Soil and Water Conservation, and the Greensburg Public Library. We all got together and formed the Decatur County Community Garden, and our goal is to increase access to fresh food to the neighborhoods, and this is all completely free for the community.
1: So as plants begin to prosper and we have growth, what happens then with those fruits and vegetables?
14: So we go out every day. We kind of take turns. Each organization has a day. And we go out, we harvest whatever's growing. We have a nice farm stand that was donated to us this year. And so we've put it on the farm stand, and we'll take a picture, and we'll post it on Facebook, and just let the community know to come out and pick it up, whoever needs it. Yeah.
1: So we've talked a lot about what the fair, it takes the whole community to put this on. It takes a lot of volunteers. Kind of the same aspect with the Community Garden. So let's talk about how we can get volunteers out there, what jobs there are to do, and how they can participate.
15: Yeah. It's going to be a lot easier, I think, this year for volunteers. Last year it was kind of a challenge because we didn't have water out at the garden, and people would have to come in during the week, during the health department's business hours, to get the key for the spigot. Now you can go out there any time of the day, any day of the week, and water the garden if needed. We also need help with pulling weeds. I know it's not very exciting, but even 5 minutes will do some magic out there. Just picking up sometimes there's trash out there, so picking up the, you know, any waste that's outside, just helping maintain the garden. We do have a shed now, so we can provide that combination, the lock combination to anyone who wants to come and help, grab the tools or anything that's inside there.
14: Yeah, we had one of the high schools actually put together the shed for us.
15: North Decatur.
14: So we try to get the community involved as much as we can. We do have rain barrels out there as well. So if you do come out, make sure you use the water out of the rain barrels because we want to make sure we drain that first. But the highway department was nice enough to partner with us and run some water lines out there for us. So we just want to make it easy and, you know, as nice as it can be to garden, to come out and get people to be involved and make it easy. We do have some plans for the future to maybe add some shaded areas out there. We would love to expand the garden, but we have to see that there's a need and there's a want and that people want to volunteer and come out and help us. So that's what we're looking for now is just some help and volunteers.
1: All right, so someone does want to volunteer. How do they go about doing that?
15: They can reach out to us on our Facebook page, Decatur County Community Garden. They can send a message directly to us through there, and we can usually give them some information right away. They're also able to call the health department at 812-663-8301 and ask for Alicia, that's me, and I can give them some information on where to go, what times we need help, or what we need done during that day.
14: Yeah, and definitely follow us on Facebook if you don't. Usually we post on there, you know, hey, we're at the garden this morning. If you want to come out and help us, we'll take pictures and post pictures of maybe what specific items need to be done, whether it's, okay, this bed needs to be weeded or, you know, I was only able to water this half and I have to go. Can someone finish? So we really try to communicate a lot through our Facebook page. So definitely follow us and keep up to date. And if you have an extra, you know, 20 minutes, 30 minutes, come out and we can use the extra help.
1: All right. We're composting out of the garden as well. So, Stephanie, you're part of recycling. So tell us about that and what the recycling piece of this looks like.
14: Yeah, absolutely. So we do take food waste. So any kitchen scraps that you might have, we have signs out there at the community garden that show you what items are accepted and which bin to place them in. So it's important, you know, there's so much food waste that goes on and, you know, we're all guilty of it. So if we can do our own part just by whatever you do in your own kitchen and then bring that out to the community garden, dump it right into our pile, and that goes towards creating our compost and our new soil for the garden. So we're very welcoming to any compost that you'd like to share with us.
1: All right. Very good, guys. Once again, the community garden, give us the address again.
15: 315 South Ireland Street.
1: All right. And we're always looking for volunteers.
15: Always. We'll never stop.
1: All right. Thanks so much for being with us tonight.
0: Stephanie, I got one quick question for you before you leave. As the director of recycling, one of the questions is about the recycling center. Can you give us just a quick update on that from that hat that you wear?
14: Yes. Yeah, I'm excited. We are in the process of the city of Greensburg has the old street department. So we are renovating that. We are in the process of turning that into a recycling center. So that way we will be able to take your HHW items, electronics, and cardboard, plastics, all things recycling. And we won't actually have a Talksway Day this year. Usually we have Talksway Day out here at the fairgrounds. So once our new facility gets opened, we will be able to have Talksway Day every day that the facility is open. So you'll no longer have to, you know, hold on to your light bulbs or batteries or paint cans. You'll be able to bring those directly to us as you use them and be done with them, and they'll be disposed of safely and the best way for the environment. So we're really excited. It's under construction right now, maybe a couple more months, and we'll have a grand opening. So definitely follow us, Decatur County Recycling on Facebook, our website. Everything's going to be updated, so feel free to give us a call and look us up, and we'll answer any questions you have.
1: All right. Thank you guys so much for being with us tonight.
15: Thank you.
0: Yeah. Thanks for being here. Good luck. Keep up the good work.
14: Oh, and I also had one other thing to mention.
1: I was like, no more questions tonight.
14: Well, as I'm sitting on this nice vinyl solution, I do have out here at the fair, if you want to come out, one last chance to enter. There is a giveaway. We are giving away a free bench. It's a 4-foot bench in one of the nice planter boxes that are up here on the stage. So all you got to do is come in and fill out a ticket, and the lucky winner wins those items from Vinyl Solutions because the items are made out of recycled plastic. So definitely stop by Decatur County Recycling Booth.
1: That's right. You guys are with us in the WTRE booth, so they can find us right there on the corner at the commercial building.
14: Yes.
1: Okay. All right. Well, guys, we'll be back here in just a couple of minutes, and I believe we've got the Fair Board members up next.
10: Yeah.
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0: Good evening and welcome back to Live at 5 right here on WTRE 1330 AM. And if you're watching at home on YouTube, you've made it to the end of the week, and so have we.
1: So we're here.
0: But it's been a crazy long week.
1: It has been. We've got Kevin Kreitz joining us. Kevin, you're the president of the Fair Committee. I know we've had you on a couple times. We've made it. We're here.
16: We're almost to the end of the track.
1: 7 days in.
16: Then we're going to turn around and start that track for
1: right
16: next year.
1: That's right. So as you sit and look at this fair, and I know you're busy throughout the week, but take us through some of the good things that you have seen come from this year's fair.
16: There's so many. Like I said, I go back to community support, the volunteers, the committee members, the actual people that are on the fair board. It's kind of seamless, but it isn't. It's been good. It has been a good fair. And we've had good weather.
1: We have. I don't know what anybody did right, but hey.
16: It's warm, but it hadn't rained.
1: The first time in a long time.
16: Yeah, yeah. We had a threat of rain, but knock on vinyl, we're good.
1: That's right. We've had some really busy nights out here, and I know Monday night we all noticed it was packed.
16: Yes, you know, working with lures and the one ticket ride nights, Thursday night was a great night, and we thought, man, can we beat that? And Monday night, it was a lot bigger. So, Yeah, those have been good. We're in discussions. You know, there are probably going to be a few changes there, but we really like kicking the fair off with that one ticket ride night. Get everybody out here. And like I said, without an event tonight at the track, 4-H exhibits are going to be releasing the livestock exhibits. So we maybe something for Wednesday night. We love the free parking. Our sponsors help us do that. Decatur County Memorial Hospital and everybody kind of chip in and make that a free night for parking. So if you're listening, you can come out and park for free tonight.
1: Have you had the opportunity to talk to many of the food vendors? I know that, you know, we had some shifts this year. We had Let's wasn't back, so some change already happened there, but we all made it through.
16: Yes, and that was a big change, you know, after their 50 years of serving fish and tenderloins here. Just didn't work in their organization, but we moved a new vendor in there, Stacy, and I think she's had a great week. I haven't talked to vendors today, but through the week, they've all been very successful, I think.
1: So I know I asked this earlier in the week, but now that we're at the end of the week, what does 27 look like?
16: 27, there'll be some more changes. So probably not to the extent of this year, you know, but there will be changes. There's going to be some changes on the committee. I am going to step down as president. I'm going to still stick around and support the committee, but I will not be the committee chairman or president next year.
1: Okay.
0: So part of that has also been the commercial building sort of has seen a resurgence after an improvement inside of the last couple of years. The projects moving in here opened up the headquarters building for it to be more like a super table setting for people to go in.
16: Kind of like a food court.
0: And people love it, right?
16: It has, you know, earlier in the week, and we probably didn't advertise it right, but it's had people sitting at those tables, yeah. Want to thank North Decatur and South Decatur FFA for building us some new picnic tables here over the last couple of years. I think we're going to go ahead and put an order in for a few more. But, you open those doors and you got a pretty good view and the fans are blowing. And it has been a great place for people to just sit down and relax and have some food.
0: I didn't even know there were doors on the west side because Let's has been there the entire time I've been coming. Like, I didn't know there were doors there. And I was like, these are new.
16: Yeah.
0: They're not. But it really made a pretty nice shelter for people to get out of the sun, sit down. I mean, that's something people often talk about too, right? I have to walk around and hold this box and eat dinner or whatever. So it seemed like it worked well.
16: Yeah, it worked well. There'll be some more tables in there, mm-hmm. probably reconfigured a little bit. But yeah, I think, That's been a nice improvement. And I don't know, we've been talking during the week that when they clean out the old extension office, there's quite a bit of old stuff, paraphernalia and stuff that you might see some decorating in that building next year.
0: Memorabilia. Better than paraphernalia, but that's okay.
16: Yeah. Thanks for correcting me.
0: I just don't want you to go to jail.
16: Okay.
0: Yeah.
1: When you look at, we've had a lot of different improvements throughout the last couple of years, clearly. Anything on the docket for next year that you can talk about yet?
16: Nothing firm,
1: okay.
16: Well, there are still some things that have to be completed from this project. Next year when you show up, all the electric poles will be gone. What else did we have that wasn't quite complete? There's a couple of tail end things that just ran out of time, but moving all those power lines, that'll change the demographics. I mean, it'll look all different.
1: You've put a lot of years into the fair, and stepping down is another step for you, right? What can you say looking back at your years? You had two different stints that you've been a part of, and I know you're not going away completely, but in that time period, what do you walk away with most proud of?
16: God, I just, like I said, until you get involved and see the people behind the scenes that aren't on the committee and that just show up and do what they do, you don't understand it. And that hasn't changed from my first 8 years to this term. So I'd like to get some more youth involved. I made a comment back my last term, there was some kids that ran around, and now they're dad or adults and their fathers, and they got kids in 4-H, and those are the younger guys that I want to see get involved and carry this thing for the next 100 years. When the fair started, how many years ago?
1: I have no idea. Long
0: more,
1: time.
0: More than 70.
16: Way more than 70, yeah. But, you know, they talk, and I read an article years ago, I think Pat Smith wrote, that the first fairs were down by the armory, and mm-hmm. then they moved it to the courthouse, and then moved it out here sometime, probably in the 50s?
1: I know I've seen a picture as I think Christopher has those, but you can see each location that they've been, so. Yeah.
16: So, yeah, just to keep it going, like I said, and I think I said last time I was on here, this thing's a freight train. And it just runs in a big circle, and it gets faster in the 1st of July, and then it rolls through, and now it's going to slow down a little bit, and we're going to make another loop. So just a shout out to all my Fair Board Committee members, all the help that we get. Community support is great.
1: Well, Kevin, thank you for your time and putting into it. I know you dedicate a lot of time to making sure this thing goes off, and we appreciate what you do.
16: I've got a passion.
0: Well, that shows.
1: It does.
0: Sure.
1: And so. Thank you. Last night you were announcing the Tom Swain along with Andrew Gout.
16: Yeah, we've got a little run on that.
1: You have done a little run on that.
16: I think we figured we've done it for 9 years.
1: I thought we were edging towards 10, so next year we'll celebrate your 10th. Does that sound
16: okay.
1: good? Yeah, I'll just go ahead and throw you in there.
16: Thank you.
1: All right, again, Kevin, thank you so much.
0: Producer Dave sent a text that says, Google says 174 years is how long the fair's been going on. 1852.
1: Okay.
0: There you go. I don't know. We'll see if that's true or not.
17: I haven't been around that long.
0: You haven't?
17: No.
0: Oh.
1: Well, Kevin, once again, thank you, and thanks for your time at the fair.
17: Thank you.
0: We'll be right back after this quick break with some of our sponsors.
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1: Tree Country 1330 WTRE, welcome back to the fair. This is the final day.
0: That's right. So we've got one more guest to go and a staple of the fair. We were out getting a lemonade before the show started, and we said, you know, you guys haven't been on yet this year.
1: So it is time. We've got Pam White joining us from the Union Chapel Church. You guys are just south of St. Paul.
17: Yes.
1: All right. And you guys have been here. How many years have you been selling lemonade?
17: 67 years.
1: Wow.
17: Before me.
1: This is a long time, right?
17: A long time.
1: So tell us, do you know how this original idea came about, where this stand started?
17: It actually came about from the Moore family, who started it in Adams. Their grandfather was the one that got the recipe, got it started, and they stopped doing it, and they asked us if we wanted to take over, and we took over. So 67 years when it first started, 10 cents a cup.
0: 10 cents a cup. Wow.
17: Yeah. So we really haven't raised it too much in 67 years. That's a pretty good deal.
1: A cup today is now?
17: $2.
1: That's the best deal on the grounds, I do believe.
17: I believe it is.
1: Now, you guys make the lemonade yourselves. We were talking about this before we went on the air. So talk about how many lemons you go through.
17: Well, we squeezed 15 cases of lemons before the fair. We started on that Monday and got them all squeezed and got them in the refrigerators. And you brought them over, and all it is lemon juice, lots of syrup, sugar, and water. That's all it is.
1: So is there a different person responsible every day for making the batch of lemonade?
17: It's whoever decides to come and work that night. But we got the recipe in the box.
1: Okay. You could sell that recipe, I think.
17: Well, it's tough to figure out with our bucket.
1: Wait.
17: It goes to the line on the bucket.
0: There you go. And you raise money for the church. Do you guys do certain programs with it? What's the money go towards?
17: The money goes towards our missions and repairing our church if we need church repairs, and it just whatever people need. We like to do the Bread for Life and a lot of other, the ARC we did, and we do the Methodist Home. Riley's, we kind of donate to certain people that need it.
1: And is this your main fundraiser for the year?
17: Yes.
1: It's a big one.
17: It's mainly, really, that's it, every year.
1: And it takes a lot of manpower.
17: It does. It takes a lot of us, because you got to go through the squeezing, and then you got to get it all set up, and then you got to pray that the ice machine works, because that's a biggie. We did have to invest in an ice machine. We got a new ice machine, I believe it was last year.
1: Okay.
17: But it's the crushed ice, and it's the best.
1: It's got to be the right ice. That's right. The right ice for the perfect lemonade.
17: Exactly.
1: You guys do still have lemonade tonight?
17: Yes.
1: All right. $2 a cup.
17: $2 a cup, and come on out. We'd love to see you.
0: And you moved 6 feet this year, just to the east.
17: Just 6 feet to get on the pavement, get out of the gravel.
0: Perfect. It's an improvement.
17: Right, because in the past, when it rained, we've been standing in water.
0: Yeah.
17: And so we just kind of moved over. But from what I'm understanding, next year, we'll be back 6 feet.
1: Okay.
17: Because it'll be paved, the poles will be gone, and they'll pave that.
0: There you go.
1: All right.
0: So you're going to get approved anyway.
17: That's right.
1: Well, as you know, I enjoy your lemonade. I've had a glass every day. I think I've got him hooked on it now, too. So, you know, we're spreading the wealth.
17: Well, appreciate it.
1: Well, we appreciate you guys being here again. A longevity, for sure, that you've been a part of the Decatur County Fair.
17: Yes, it has. Thank you.
1: Perfect. Thanks so much, Pam.
0: Thank you.
1: Well, it's hard to believe that we are at day 7, and this is it.
0: It's time for the fair to be over. You guys are having your Attitude giveaway shirt tonight, so the building's starting to fill in. We've got a lot of the current models.
1: We've
0: got some previous models. We've got a little bit of everything in here.
1: We do. I'm always excited to see if the very first year comes back. It's ugly, that very first shirt.
0: Where's yours?
1: My very first one?
0: Yeah.
1: I was looking for it last night. It's not where I thought it was, but it's somewhere. It is somewhere. So the Attitude finale will be tonight here in the community building at 6:30. So get any year's Attitude shirt on and make your way out with that. We've got some great prizes to give away. And also a reminder, once again, you can stop by the WTRE booth, snap your picture at Angie's Creation Station from Painting the Town, and enter for your chance to win 4 Holiday World tickets. There's a QR code that you can scan and get in there. And the Decatur County Recycling, once again, giving away the vinyl bench along with one of the flower boxes. So.
0: Yeah, so you'll definitely want to be sure you get over there tonight, because when it's over, it's over.
1: That's right.
0: You have to wait till next year.
1: This is the end, right?
0: That's
1: this
0: right.
1: This has come.
0: You guys have had, WTRE's had a lot of great sponsors for the fair this year. It takes a great big team for the total fair. They've been very invested with all of you. The Overmeyer Agri Group, Vinyl Solutions, Napoleon State Bank, Porter Auger Pearson Funeral Home, and Powerstream Fiber.
1: Absolutely. We've been very fortunate to have them along for the ride with us. We also want to say a big thanks to those that have broadcast the livestock shows. It's great for the kids are able to go back and see those. It's great for parents and grandparents or those that can't get out. We had helping us broadcast Nick Messer, Dennis Fogel, Matt Mobley, the Huber family, Kevin Kreitz, and Andrew Gauck. And we have some great sponsors along the ride for the livestock shows as well. And those folks are Farm Credit, Napoleon State Bank, Jackman Animal Clinic, Halderman Real Estate and Auction, and Pavey Stockyard. So a big thanks to all of those for supporting the 4-H kids.
0: And then one of the other things you've been doing is sort of this morning mix where you're talking about what's happening out here. Obviously, we're here talking about it live at 5, presented by the Greensburg Power of the Past, but you want to be sure it's earlier in the day.
1: We have. So we've been hosting Morning Mix at 11 o'clock. That's brought to you by Stones Farm Service, so a big thanks to them. Able to kind of give you a preview of what the day is going to look like, and if there's a show you want to get to or an activity going on, make sure that you're aware of that early.
0: And, of course, we've been talking about it a lot this year, but this building, we really owe a great appreciation to the fair committee for making sure that we're in here. It's worked really well. Audio quality's been much better for those watching or listening at home. We've been able to have the conversation with guests a lot easier, so it's great to be in here too.
1: It has. Very thankful to the fair committee for getting us over to this building and allowing us to use the stage, and we look forward to being able to come back next year. This year we've been really fortunate as well. Supporting the 4-H'ers is our main goal throughout the fair. Mayor Joshua Marsh for sponsoring and recognizing the hard work and dedication for our 10-year 4-H'ers. We greatly appreciate that.
0: Yeah, glad to do it and glad to see them being successful in what they're working on and spending a decade committed. That's a really big commitment.
1: That is a long time. And we also have had, and I think it's been really fun this year, the Greensburg Optimist Club celebrating the 4-H'er of the day. A lot of nominations came in for that, so hard to pick those winners, but then being able to have them on the show each night.
0: Yeah, and the Optimist Club's really about being friends of the youth, and we do a monthly Youth of the Month, and so it's great to see one get recognized every day here as well. And once again, just real success coming a wide range of project and animal participants, and so we've gotten to learn a little bit more about them as well.
1: You did talk about the Attitude shirts starting to fill up, and they continue to get really full. This year we have a chill attitude, and I think that's kind of been the theme of the fair. Everybody's just had a really good fair. There are a lot of sponsors that go into making this happen, and they come back year after year. I always say this is one of our best and fastest selling promotions ever. So we're going to go through those sponsors real quick. A big thank you to DCMH, Gilland Howe Funeral Home, and Morning Breeze Healthcare.
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1: And Painting Plus. So a big thank you to all of those folks. If you're out and about, tell them a big thank you for that, because it's a fun promotion that we do every year and enjoy getting to do that.
0: So one of the other things this week that we've been able to talk about is all the different angles. There's been a lot of opportunities that have been brought to people at home. We've got a great big team behind the scenes here, but Power of the Past has been a great sponsor. In a month, we're going to be back to talk with the Power of the Past attendees, learn more about what they're working on. We get really great stories about family history and lineage and what drives them to participate in that event. So you'll want to be sure that you come back and join us here the third weekend in September. We're going to start on Wednesday and run through Saturday. So we've got just a few shows on that one, but a really, really good set of shows.
1: And, you know, I think it's been surprising for both of us. We know that you and I can talk to about anyone, but being able to talk with so many of those historical moments and get those the history has been a really great thing. So we look forward to that. Again, a big thank you to Vinyl Solutions allowing us to come in. We got to go shop a couple times.

0: help bring it all together.
1: We do. We all talk about the fair. It takes a whole army to make it happen. Jaden Lawrence has kind of manhandled the barn this year and done a fabulous job with that. Lucas and Sandy also tripping in there, and we couldn't do all of this without them. So I think at home it looks easy, right? It's a screen, and there's two people, and they're talking. If it only worked out that easily. But we thank everybody for all of their support and help with that. And Dave, we've frustrated Dave a couple times, but he's come out on top. He's good.
0: And he always comes back the next day. So
1: he does,
0: he'll be
1: smiling.
0: Back in August. We'll be back hopefully in September for the Fall Festival as well. So we've got our series that's just getting started. Then we'll be back for the Holiday Walk. So we've got three more to go, one down here at Live at 5.
1: That's right. We've had a great lineup of guests this week, and we can't say thank you enough. We've had a lot of new angles this year compared to our previous year. So it's been great to have some new and different things on. And we look forward to seeing what next year will bring as well.
0: Okay. I think that gets us all caught up on thank yous.
1: I think it does. We do need to say a big thanks to our families, because it takes a lot for us to be here, a lot of time, effort, and our families take care of everything at home. So big thank you to them.
0: Yeah, and thank you to everybody who participates, sponsors, listens, joins us as a guest, or just enjoys our show. It's a lot of fun to do. We've enjoyed it. We're excited to be back for Power of the Pass, Fall Festival, the Holiday Walk, and, of course, the 2027 Fair. Hopefully they'll have us back once again. I don't think we've done anything too crazy to get
1: not yet. We just have a few hours to go.
0: Just a few hours to go.
1: So when we look back at the fair, can you pick a favorite food for the year?
0: I actually do think that the Traveling Hillbilly ice cream that was the talk of the social media post was very good. So that's a favorite. And I always do like a good tenderloin, too. So I'm going to go with those.
1: The Traveling Hillbilly, I know I forced you into ice cream last night. But I've had a couple different flavors. They've all been really good. I know Mom had a pineapple whip last night. And she said delicious as always. And I always enjoy the AOA walking taco.
0: Yeah.
1: That's been
0: Chickie's Monday's burger was really good as well. So you never know what you're going to find. You just got one more night to get out here and find it.
1: That's right. Until next
0: year.
1: That's exactly right. I had a Smyrna chop the other night. That was delicious as well. 4-H'ers serving you their drink as you go through there, and all for a good cause. And don't forget, Midway is open, so rides are going. We did opt out of rides this year.
0: We did. Free parking tonight. Midway's open until probably 10 o'clock, and it's open right now, so head on out.
1: That's right. And, I got to get a funnel cake. I haven't had one of those yet.
0: You're running out of time.
1: I'm running out of time. It's quickly happening.
0: T-minus 2 hours. On behalf of Emily Versman, I'm Joshua Marsh saying we'll see you at the fair next year here live at 5 from the WTRE platform on Vinyl Solutions stage. Have a great one. We'll see you at the Power of the Past.
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3: It's time for your Decatur County fair weather forecast. The Bermuda Triangle, they got tired of the warm weather. It moved to Alaska. So now, Santa Claus is missing. This weather report is brought to you by B&C Rental.
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0: 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Something that happened to her in downtown Nashville. 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
4: It's time for your Decatur County fair weather forecast. The Bermuda Triangle, they got tired of the warm weather. It moved to Alaska, so now Santa Claus is missing. This weather report is brought to you by B&C Rental.
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0: Want some and doing something about it in life? That is Kane Brown. I can feel it. All right, so Christopher Nolan's gigantic movie, The Odyssey, is coming out this weekend. There's so many stars in there, including the Oscar winner Charlize Theron. Now, she works with Matt Damon pretty much exclusively in the movie. And when she started working with him, she started getting, like, choked up in a beautiful way. Because the last time they worked together was 30 years ago, and it was just beautiful to her.
1: I think that was maybe for me the biggest surprise was how sentimental it started to feel. Like, we did the first take, and I just went, oh, my God, we did this when we were babies. And here we are, two old humans. No, he's just one of my favorite people, and he's just good people. He's lovely people to be around, and a better man couldn't have gotten it.
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0: say so.
1: And something like that directly affected their life. We're like, we're creating this song. It's important. We're getting it out there. Dan and Shay, say so. All right, so The Odyssey, Christopher Nolan's movie, gigantic, huge hits coming out this weekend. It's got all these different stars, and the movie's supposed to be amazing. One of the actresses, the amazing Charlize Theron, Oscar winner. She works with Matt Damon a lot in the movie, and when she started working with him, she started getting choked up in a really beautiful way, because the last time they worked together was 30 years ago, and it felt beautiful again.
2: I think that was maybe for me the biggest surprise, was how sentimental it started to feel. Like, we did the first take and I just went, oh my God, we did this when we were babies. And here we are, two old humans. No, he's just one of my favorite people, and he's just good people. He's lovely people to be around, and a better man couldn't have gotten it.
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grainy reminder of being stood up in rejection. Morgan Wallen, Sand in My Boots. I am Biscuit, hanging out with you on your Wednesday, and here's Riley Green trying to convince everybody he's not drunk, which is usually the telltale sign that you are. Here's Think As You Drunk.

0: yourself, what would Jelly Roll do?
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0: certain songs out there, it kind of feels like they're singing them directly to you and your life, pertains to your situation. That song for like 8 months or so has been talking directly to me, and I'm like, I hear it. I'm trying, man. Luke Combs, Back in the Saddle. And in a few minutes, Dan and Shay on the way, and Josh Ross is having to watch his ex move on, and it sucks.
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